0: Where have they gone?
1: Where have all the cowboys gone? Hey, should we ask Divine?
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We go from Mandy Moore to Debbie Harry and Iggy Pop. Another cover, but this one is so awesome with Jesus too.

Yeah. Indie and dance. Ah, Miss Sheena Rose. Yeah, my duet partner for our song, Sexation. This is her pride anthem. This is called Living My Truth. The Rob Moore and Mark Hagen remix.

0: California. I'm loose.
1: Yeah. Yeah, baby. Loose and ready to go down here at Skeevy Sideshow on a beautiful Wednesday night in the heart of the Mission. It's coming down to the end of July, and it's amazing how good the weather is over here. So really happy to be down here enjoying it. Hope you guys are out there, too. So I'm happy to be doing 2 weeks in a row and going to play a bunch of fun, eclectic music tonight. We opened up with, I got these Halloween Gothic Halloween, they're called comps. And that first song was a Black Sabbath cover called Children of the Grave by Rosetta Stone. I thought that was kind of fun. So we're going to go into a classic to open the show, and then I'm just going to kind of branch out from there and have some fun, and I'll come back and talk a little bit and whatnot, but let's get some music going. So I'm going to start off with a band called the Yardbirds, and this is Eric, or Jeff Beck and Eric Clapton, and man, just amazing stuff. And this is a song called Heartful of Stone,

0: sophisticated.
1: Yeah, Public Enemy with Sophisticated Bitch. That's some good late 80s stuff. You can't go wrong with Public Enemy. I mean, they're still holding up strong. And Chuck D does stuff with the Rage Against the Machine, what, Prophets of Rage. Fun stuff. So started off, I had a rookie mistake, and I kicked off with Jazz Butcher instead of Yardbirds, and I announced Yardbirds. So, oops, sorry. But at least the song played well. That's the good news, so... Hope you're having fun. Got to play some Iggy Pop. Saw him, 79 years old, down at Mosswood a couple weeks back. And, God, was he amazing. I mean, just to have that energy at any age and to be able to bring that music and play all those old Stooges songs and to be through all the stuff he's been through and to have John Waters introduce him was pretty awesome, I must say. Mosswood Meltdown. Got to go again next year. So after that, we played a band called The Shoes and Power Man 5000. That's Spider, Rob Zombie's brother, and a band called Os Noctambulos with a song called It Scares Me. And The Night Beats, which to me kind of sounds like the Black Keys, but isn't. So, and Jay Maskus Can Never Go Wrong with one of my favorites. Want to go see him in concert when he comes through. And then, we just played Public Enemy. So going to get back into the music here and probably come back about 30 minutes, say hi, maybe announce a show or something, but let's play some more music. When I was down at the Mosswood show, we saw Sleater Kinney and Fred Armiston, or whatever his name is, I never pronounce it right, from Portlandia. They did a Ramones cover set of about 13, 14 songs, and it was just amazing, really good. So let's come back in with a Ramones song. It's called I'm Not Afraid of Life. And this is Skeevy at Skeevy Sideshow at RadioValencia.fm. Thanks for listening.

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0: Vino the score.
1: Yeah, Lush. Those ladies kill it, man. Such a good band. 90s women's movement. They were just right there with all those killer bands like Elastica, Veruca Salt. So I'm a big fan of that stuff. That was a fun record to play. So we start off the set with Ramones and the Vibrators. Played Pennywise, who I saw not too long ago, and they were so good. Really tight band. They're consistent. That's all you can say. Consistent punk. And played some Lawrence Arms from Chicago, Gravest Words, Stiff Little Fingers from Ireland. Love those guys. The Mutants, Minor Threat, can't go wrong. Pinhead Gunpowder. That's got the dude from Green Day, Billy Joe. Some Diesel Queens with Orchard Supply Hardware. I Want to Go Where a Man Can Be a Man. I mean, Orchard Supply Hardware. Funny song. White Caps, band called Egoista. Sounds just like Pennywise to me, but I picked that one up for a dollar from the dude who owns a record label from The Faction. Guitars in The Faction. Adam. Cool. Adbomb. Cool dude. And then, Lush. So, been having a good time over here and stoked to be back for the second week in a row. Hopefully, we can make it three. We'll do a three-peat. Keep playing some live music for everybody. So this is an awesome radio station. We appreciate everybody that listens. We have t-shirts for sale if anybody wants any. Let us know. I can pick them up Monday nights. They're like $20. I think we have them in ladies and men's sizes, small to XL. And we always take donations. Help out all these awesome DJs. We have new posters up. We had awesome people paint the radio station. We're going to keep it going. Hopefully get some more live shows, maybe a fundraiser going soon, but let's keep this awesome thing going. It's fun to be a part of it. So I'm going to come back in here with a band called The Nomads, and it's a song maybe some of you can relate to. I'm not going to isolate you, but it's called I Can't Use the Stuff I Used to Use. This is Skeevy Sideshow at RadioValencia.fm.

0: Yeah.
1: Remember Tomorrow.
0: Dude, one of my favorites. I mean, this is one of my favorite albums. I mean, Iron Maiden, dude.
1: Yeah, dude.
0: Paul Di'Anno.
1: It's on top of the list for sure.
0: Dude, you can't go wrong, man. It's so fun.
1: Definitely on top of the list.
0: This whole album is so good. This one and Killers.
1: Yes.
0: Dude, good set, man. You just busted out an hour straight, man.
1: Yeah, dude.
0: You did the rock, you know, hour during our CV side. I'll continue it on for a minute. Why not, man?
1: Sweet.
0: I'll check back in here and get back into my jams for a minute, and then we'll go back to you.
1: Right arm.
0: So I've been having a great time down here, and thank you, everybody, for listening and supporting this awesome station. And we couldn't do it without you.
1: From the heart of the Mission.
0: So hope you're having a great April so far, and fun Wednesday night, wherever you are.
1: Yeah. So thanks for joining us.
0: Yeah. So I'm going to come back in with some Billy Idol. And a song called Do Not Stand in the Shadows.
1: I don't know if I've heard that one.
0: Dude, it's one of the like B-side. I think it's the last song on like the Rebel Yell album or whatever. So here we go. Where are we at?
1: We're at RadioValencia.fm.

0: Oh, I have a joke. Oh. I have a joke. Everybody ready for a little joke? Okay. Why do ducks and geese fly south in the winter?
1: Why do ducks and geese fly south in the winter?
0: Because it's too far to walk.
1: Oh, Frank, stick with your singing.
0: Okay, hit it, boys.

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They know oil is where you find it, and they would like to try. And some of them wind up with little gushes by and by.

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And some of them wind up with little gushes by and by.

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Yeah. 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I'm sorry. No, I'm entertaining a house balloon. 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

0: Chris Cron, man. I mean, Chris Cron. We have some technical difficulties, but I will just say that we are kicking this show off in remembrance to Chris Cron. He was the man. No, I can't hear you at all, man. Yeah, poor Chris. He just split to fucking Indiana one day and didn't come back. And he left a hole here in San Francisco, and it's like, it's really hard for us to process it. But he's gone. We're here. We're here to play some music. Life goes on, man. We all get to die every once in a while, you know? Some of us more than once, so I don't know. I'm a Leo, so I got 9 lives. I probably used 8 of them, for all I know. But no, we did. We really, really, really, really miss Chris Cron.
1: There we go.
0: There you go.
1: Jesus, dude. I mean, what a bad time for the mic not to work.
0: Dude, that was Chris fucking reaching over going, dude, here, Skeevy.
1: Like, literally,
0: deal with this, motherfucker.
1: I heard Penguin sign out and, like, do a great send-off and like, segue into us. And literally, he walked away from the mic, and I came up to, you know, do this after we kicked in our opening song, and it didn't work.
0: That's fucking Chris, dude. He's a heavy, he's a beast.
1: Dude, so
0: now we have to deal with his soul.
1: I'm just
0: his ghost,
1: dude. I'm an emotional.
0: He's ghosting,
1: right
0: he's
1: now,
0: ghosting
1: like,
0: us right now.
1: Dude, I started bawling a couple
0: the
1: minutes ago.
0: The real ghosting.
1: When we started setting up this memorial for him and talking about it, and I started thinking about the songs I was going to play and some of the times we've had, so I just started losing my shit, dude.
0: Damn,
1: I'm not holding it together.
0: I didn't
1: well.
0: Even pay attention to the crazy shit that motherfucker played, dude. It's very bizarre most of the time. But I'd put songs on, and he'd be like, "Oh yeah, I like that song," but for the most part, we didn't have very much in common musically. Not to say that we couldn't bridge the gap.
1: So think about it. Like, he was a comedian, and his way of fucking with us, like, the funniest thing he could do was to play some weird shit song in the middle of our killer punk set and tell us, like, hey, dude, I've got this killer song that'll tie in perfect to your song. And I'd be playing, like, a killer damn song or like something yeah. like I was really into.
0: Yeah.
1: And then he tied into like Stevie Wonder birthday song. And it's nobody's birthday here. Nobody's fucking birthday.
0: He's just like, yeah.
1: And dude. He's just like, dude, that's my gift to you and you can deal with it. And the funniest thing is he'd fool me every time. He'd be like, I got the perfect tie. And he did this to me over the couple years we did shows with
0: yeah.
1: him. I mean, literally, he would fool me every time. He'd be yeah. like, I've got the perfect song, or I could do this.
0: It was, had nothing
1: and then we'd just be
0: nothing.
1: Like, whoa, like, what was that? And it is just, that was Chris. And Chris, one thing we got to say about him is Chris lived Chris, dude. And you know what? If you want to, like, live life and not have anybody own you, Chris was the guy. Like,
0: fuck yeah,
1: he's
0: dude.
1: Your
0: no
1: idol.
0: Kids, no mortgage, no I mean, job, I don't think. I mean, the
1: well,
0: guy
1: he
0: was...
1: jobs, but Chris no, wasn't going to conform. He, you know, Chris dude, wasn't going to be the fucking...
0: His friend told me
1: yeah.
0: that he had a job interview, like, on Monday, and he was coming back on Tuesday, and, like, he flaked on the trip, or he flaked on the job to do the trip. He partied before he fucking wanted to pay his bills, dude.
1: The
0: he
1: ultimate,
0: seriously, like, missed a fucking interview, or I don't know. I wish Deborah will come in later.
1: What's the ultimate
0: story,
1: punk
0: like,
1: rock thing to say? You know what? I don't care if I don't have any money and I don't care, you know, pay my bills,
0: dude,
1: but I'm not going to conform to society no. and do what some fucking company. You know, the stories we have from him at his workplaces
0: yeah, dude.
1: Are just fucking great, dude. He always stood up for himself and did what he wanted to do. And you know what? It's just... It's inspiring because that's true punk rock.
0: For sure, man. He's punk rock from Florida. That's punk rock. If you're punk rock and you're from Florida, you're extra punk rock.
1: Well, he introduced
0: there's nothing
1: us.
0: Punk about that. And that kid, fucking, what a gem.
1: Dude, he gave us our first interview we ever had on this radio station on the air. He brought to the table. He said, look, dude, I got this punk rocker I know named Tracy who. Is in many punk rock bands, and he's recording with at the Queer Studio right now, which
0: yeah.
1: we all, you know, Joe, I mean, much
0: Tracy
1: respect.
0: Tracy is a punk rocker.
1: Yeah, well,
0: Tracy is.
1: Tracy's a rad dude. Tracy Blades, fucking killer dude. So we're giving him a shout out because that was our first live interview, and Chris brought that to the table. He's like, we need to have somebody. He was always trying to make a format, or like, we should yeah. do this. We should have like a couple minutes of comedy, or we should you know, and I was like, we're just going to be punk rockers and party and do whatever we want. And,
2: sure.
1: And you know what? In his honor, we're turning this show around. I mean, we have a new host. She's doing back to school stuff right now and everything. So she has to do her stuff. And we're here to, you know, have the moral for Chris. Yeah, hostess. Hosts with the Moses. You know, DJ Golden Glitter there. So she's holding it down and she'll be back next week. But you know what? She brought like the same thing Chris brought to the table. We're like, hey, let's start trying to do something for local acts and bands and comedy people and keep it alive. And Chris was all about that. So
2: good old Chris.
1: We'll keep it alive.
2: We'll tell some more stories about him.
1: Oh, I've got some great ones.
2: Yeah.
1: Oh my God, dude. It's hard. Like, I mean, I'm losing my shit. So
2: didn't he do a show naked one day?
1: I have footage on my phone, which we're all going to laugh to tonight.
2: Yeah.
1: It wasn't naked. He's just, Chris loved to take off his clothes, dude. And you know what? God. And not in a weird way. It was just I'm going to go out on the dance floor. And if my friends are playing.
2: Unbelievable.
1: I mean, one of the funniest times is when we were at the Knockout and one of, you know, like all of our friends' band was playing and we're there. And Chris decides, dude, I'm going to take my shirt off and just start going wild dancing on the floor. And I just kept looking at the faces of our friends on stage, wow. And it was like, I mean, they could barely hold their shit together because Chris is just going wild shirtless,
2: so
1: dancing
2: funny,
1: to them,
2: dude.
1: But that's the way he would support you, and he would show his pure love, and we're going to show him our pure love right now.
2: Yeah, he had a lot of smile.
1: All right, I'm losing my shit.
2: Poor dude.
1: All right, so let's just do something he would love, and one thing he was always trying to do on the show was play synthesizer music. And I feel bad because we wouldn't let him.
2: So you're going to play some right now?
1: Well, we wouldn't let him play a synthesizer here. We'd be like, dude, no. Like, no. And a couple times he brought it in and we started to do it or we played it. And we were just like, not negative towards it, but we were more like, dude, you know.
2: It was weird, dude.
1: You have these little toys and it's cool. Yeah. It's your thing. But now I feel really bad about it. I'm like, you know what? That was his thing. Like, how we play music and we should have.
2: Exactly.
1: We should have, like, supported him more on it. But I know that this band's a major inspiration for him, and they're called Kraftwerk from Germany.
2: Kraftwerk.
1: And they're a synthesizer band.
2: Sweet.
1: And he loved this song. So let's shoot this out to Chris and get show on the road, and I'll
2: first
1: stop crying.
2: Chris, we got a lot
1: pull
2: more.
1: My shit together.
2: Yeah.
1: All right. So this is The Model by Kraftwerk, and long live Chris Krohn. And the show's for him, and we're going to keep it going.
2: Yeah, peace, Chris.
1: Where we at?
2: Miss you, big dog. We're at RadioValencia.fm.

0: Yeah, that was Big Audio Dynamite. That's survivors from The Clash, like Mick Jones and a hired band and DJ. And I really always liked that song since I was younger, and it came out, and they kind of, you know, made it through The Clash stuff. And I played that for Chris one night, and he's like, "Who is this, dude? It sounds like The Clash." And I'm like, "This is Big Audio Dynamite." And he's like, "Dude, I've heard of that, but I haven't heard that song." Like, and he was like all over it, which is really cool, you know.
1: Yeah, man, that's a good song.
0: We connected through music like that, you know. I know he introduced me to the Viagra Boys, I mean, which is our theme song. I mean, yeah. I was the guy who came in and said, "Dude, you got to check this out." And we played Girls and Boys on the radio. I'm like, "This is rad, dude." And
1: nice.
0: From then on, I mean, we used that theme song. We switched up our original song. And then, you know, got the pleasure to meet them and tell them we use their theme song. And that was Chris, dude. That was his, you know, part of the show. Like, we should use this. That's rad. So, long live Chris Crone, and we'll keep his memory alive here. We'll never forget him, dude. He is a, like, founding part and, you know, like, definitely dedicated way before we were here to Radio Valencia.
1: Yeah, it's a big loss.
0: And,
1: big
0: loss. It hits hard, dude.
1: Feel it for a long time.
0: It hits hard, dude.
1: You're never going to forget that guy.
0: It didn't hit me.
1: For Chris.
0: I guess maybe... mentally didn't want to deal with it, but then, like, once we put that white claw and that fireball in front of his mic across from me, dude, I lost my shit.
1: Oh, man.
0: I lost my shit. It's hard.
1: Yeah.
0: So, let's keep the music going for Chris, and we'll play, you know, a lot of stuff that we played that he enjoyed, and I went through, like, my memory banks and pulled a lot of stuff that we played that he enjoyed, and also stuff that he posted on Facebook, things like that. So we're going to keep it alive and try and hold together here. But
1: oh, yeah, dude.
0: We love and miss the guy. And yeah, I know you guys, too, out there. He had his own show here, and he put on a killer show at the Knockout every month and was really dedicated to comedy and the music he did. And and didn't give up, dude. He never gave up. No matter what anybody said, no matter how much we made fun of him, that dude never gave up.
1: Nah, he kept doing what he was saying, dude.
0: So
1: pretty straightforward.
0: Funny guy. So, be inspired, and let's play a funny song here that we would always laugh when we played, and he was like, "Oh, dude, this is so fucking hilarious that you have this record," but this is Turn Me Loose by Loverboy.
1: Nice.
0: And this is just, you know, shit he would be in here dancing to or having fun, man. So we're keeping it alive. So let's play this music, and we love you guys out there. Thanks for listening and supporting, and remembering Chris.
1: Yeah, dude, we miss you, Chris. We are here at, you're listening to RadioValencia.fm. We'll be right back.

0: dude. A little English Pete, ska.
1: Dude, mayor in the bathroom.
0: Chris loves ska, dude. He's from Florida, man. And,
1: that's
0: you know,
1: how they do it down
0: there. Dude, he liked Less Than Jake and Bucko 9, all those guys. And, yeah. You know, and I brought some of that, and we're going to play it. I mean, we still got over 2 hours to go, so we're going to...
1: That's so fucking awesome. You remember the songs he liked.
0: Dude, one thing about music is, I don't know, it's a connection.
1: You're like a machine, Rock. So you like, fucking know, dude.
0: Well, I'm unfortunately, like, weird about music. Like, it's just my...
1: That's the way I am with food. I'm not like that with music. I'm like that with food. I could definitely, like, reference, and I don't have to think twice about it. It's like you with sports. It's like you know, and you're watching it. You know what I mean? And with me with food, I'm good, but anything else...
0: I just had this natural attraction to music since I was a kid.
1: Yeah.
0: And, I mean, it just always stuck with me. And it was just my way of connecting with people, finding, like, a mutual connection. Like, sure. What do you listen to? And, you know, and being able to relate to them. Like, oh, I've heard that. Or, you know, or let me introduce you to something that's similar to that. So yeah. I always consider myself, like, a music historian or something, not to like toot my own horn, but it's just something. Maybe I'm a music custodian.
1: Or music, dude. I see you go through those records, dude.
0: But I'm a nerd about it, dude.
1: I've probably seen you go through more records than anybody else has seen you go through more records.
0: Call me a dork, but at this moment, normally I would like be weird about it and be like, dude, I'm embarrassed by that, but I'm owning it right now because, you know, that was a connection I had with Chris.
1: Yeah.
0: And I mean, I'd recommend songs to him that he never heard. He'd recommend songs to man, and that's how you all of a sudden I'm like, whoa. He introduced me to something I like.
1: I think everybody remembers their friend that introduced them to the Viagra Boys.
0: Dude, I remember what's interesting. It's such a weird thing, but I could probably
1: Deborah,
0: tell you.
1: Have you heard the Viagra Boys?
0: We have one of Chris's longtime friends down here.
1: Yeah.
0: So we basically, I remember, I have a weird thing about it, but I could probably tell you, like, any band I listen to, I could tell you who introduced me to that band. It's just like this weird thing I have around music and my connections, with you.
1: And,
0: you
1: know,
0: like how we play guitar together, we can reference certain stuff. Chris had this magic, and he would bring me out of my shell. I'd be like, hell no, I don't like that alternative, like independent band, that, you know, like the Parquet Courts. I'm like, what the hell is he going to play? And then he played, and I'm like, dude, this is a good band. And I would have never listened to it if he didn't say, hey, I'm going to play this song, you know? So you have to sometimes

0: he needed work, and he kept mentioning it, and I just said, you know what, dude, as a friend, I have something I really need to get done right now.
1: I think I remember when you did that.
0: And I can't pay you top dollar, but I can help you out if you come over and help me. And dude, that guy showed up and organized my records.
1: No shit.
0: And, like, knew the genres and how to organize them, and you can't, that's why I don't let anybody do that, because, like, I have certain shelves with certain music.
1: Sure.
0: But he understood the genres, dude, and that's amazing to have somebody like that. So, so yes, dude, he will be missed, and, we have a little shrine here for him with his McDonald's McDouble and a White Claw and a fireball shot, which he made me do the first time I came on the air. First time you came on the air, he made you do. Chris has carried on a lot of traditions, and this radio station won't be the same without him. I mean, it just won't.
1: No.
0: I mean, I think Joe, they had an awesome show on Sunday nights, and I think Joe's just devastated. Like, I mean, it's just he can't do the show without him, and I understand. Like, I'm fucking torn, dude. It's hard.
1: Yeah, so fucked up.
0: Let's carry on with his memories, and he playing some cool music, dude. Like, a lot of the stuff that we played and had fun down here, and Chris would dance to. And I mean, he's the type of guy that we went and, you know, like I said, saw friends' bands. He'd tear his shirt off and dance on the dance floor. He would let you know he was there to support you. There was no way you didn't know Chris was there if he was at your event, and that's fucking rad. We all need a friend like that.
1: Hell yeah.
0: So, cheers. Rest in peace, bro.
1: Rest in peace, Chris.
0: All right, so this is a song called Never Say Never by Romeo Void, and this is a Skeevy Sideshow, and where are we at, brother?
1: RadioValencia.fm.
0: Love you out there. Thank you.
1: Cheers.

0: Do you occasionally have a bit too much to drink? Well, you should listen to the Maldoror and Dr. Junk show. We'll get you home from the bar safely. Here's an actual recording of us dropping off a longtime listener at his very doorstep. Let's listen, shall we?
1: This is letting itself into his home. And you're in.
2: Thank you.
1: Be careful. Sleep on your side. You alright?
2: No. Just shut the door. It'll be fine.
1: Alright.
0: 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Dr. Junk and Maldoror are not actually responsible enough to make sure you get home. No civilians were harmed in the making of this promo. The Maldoror and Dr. Junk Show, just shut the door. It'll be fine.

0: This is Smelly Kelly from Red Meat. And when I'm in San Francisco, and that's all the fucking time, I listen to Radio Valencia because they play that good root shit. God bless you. Take care. Say hello to the children.
1: Hello. Milky Way Garage, located between heaven and earth.
2: Hello? This is Rudolph. I wonder if
1: you... Oh, not again. Rudolph, how many times must I tell you? Don't call us. We'll call you. Goodbye.
3: Hello. Hello. I am Santa Claus.
1: Hello.
3: Please call your mechanic while I wait. I'm having lots of trouble with my reindeer 8. The dasher won't dash and the dancer won't dance. The vixen needs fixin' and the prancer won't prance. The donner and blitzen are worn and weak. The cupid is stupid and the comet won't streak. I need your help and need it right away.
2: It looks like Rudolph's chance to save the day.
3: Who did you say?

0: 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It's a flop. It's a flop. It's a flop.
1: What's a meadow man then? Small shot for the ducks. He walks in the mud.

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0: In colonial days, as the United States of America was being built by brave and honest people, there were times when superstition ran rife and hate claimed the minds of our countrymen. In New England, the mere accusation of being a witch was enough to sentence a person to be tied to a stake and burned alive. This terrible form of colonial justice, with its unfair court proceedings, sent many an innocent woman to her fiery death.
1: You to be burned at the stake.
2: No! No!

0: Right on. Huge thanks to Black on Black on Black. They're going to be back next Monday night, 6 to 8 p.m. Pacific, right here on Radio Valencia. Transmissions from the Mission. Good evening. Welcome to the broadcast. My name is John Hell. This right here is Hell's Kitchen Radio every single Monday night from 8 to 10 p.m. Pacific, deep in the heart of the Mission District of San Francisco. Very excited to have on photographer Rob Coons tonight. We're going to be talking about his many years deep in the pit, getting kicked to the head, but getting some really great photographs for everybody to enjoy. He's got a lot of good stories to tell, and we've dragged him into Hell's Kitchen to talk all about him. He's here. Daniel's here. We got a lot of good music to play tonight. You can come on down to 3227 22nd Street in the Mission District, right next door to Makeout Room. Hang out with us for a while. Why not? And we've got a lot of music to play, so I think we're going to do a mix. I'm making Rob guest DJ with me as well, because he also has a radio history. So, you have to play music. I'm tired of my music. I'm not tired of Daniel's music. He brought a few things tonight. So, he brought a slab of vinyl, which he'll talk about later, that he's going to get autographed. But I can think of at least one he'll never get on that record. There's one you're never going to get. Maybe unless you could find the blood that's remaining somewhere to do it that way. Coming up tonight, Rob Coons in the studio with me. I'm John Hell. Going until 10 o'clock tonight, then DJ Doug, a little Hiss Muffet, will be in right here, right now, on Radio Valencia.
1: You know, I know George played a tape of a scientist that was checking out tectonic plates up in Siberia, and it was called The Sounds of Hell, I believe. I'd love for you to play that again, because, you know, I've heard about it, I've never heard it, okay? My pastor told me about it, but you know what? I'll tell you right now, what's in the earth? And the sounds of hell, you hear the people in torment.
2: Well, you listen in. You listen in on the radio here, because you're going to hear it right now.
3: 1, 2, 3. Hold it. Oh, I love that. Oh, did you get that? All right, here we go. 1, 2, 3, go.

0: Yeah, music right there from the Woofie Dogs from 1983. And Daniel, you have to tell us. You have to be the one. You're the one who introduced them to me. The track Boys Went South about going to war, 7-inch from 83. Though, yes, it's true, that was a reissue. And who do we know the Woofie Dogs to be?
1: Post.
0: Wait. Say again. Sorry.
1: Post rock.
2: Where are they?
3: Oh, I'm peaking bad. Post Rotters.
0: That's crazy. So that's what they turned into.
3: Yep. And they went from Please Sit on My Face, Stevie Nicks.
0: Yeah, to that. What happened to the Woofie Dogs?
3: That was it. That was the 145.
0: So well done.
3: Glued the original covers in Johnny's mom's kitchen, yeah. I believe is what he said to
0: me. Really great.
3: It's like Buddy Holly punk.
0: Yeah, it's good. Really enjoyable. Right here on Radio Valencia. Some music there from Mission to Burma off of their final official LP, The Horrible Truth About, from 1985. Live show from 83. And that's actually recorded at their last show, a cover of The Stooges, 1970. Started off, as we have the past number of months, I guess, by now, with some Papa Pies. John Hell is my name. Welcome to the broadcast. Very excited to have photographer Rob Coons in the studio with me tonight. Good evening, Rob.
4: Good evening. Thank you for having me. This is awesome.
0: Yeah.
4: But I will have to say I'm a little stuck on the punk Buddy Holly comment because I love Buddy Holly and I love punk, and you pretty much nailed it with that comment.
0: Yeah, right.
4: I've never heard all those words in one sentence, but it's going to live with me forever now, so thank you.
0: Until tonight.
4: Yeah,
0: that's good. We'll always know what happened right here at Radio Valencia. Rob, you're a photographer. You're really known for getting in the middle of the show. You're not just somebody who stands on the sidelines. You're not somebody who will even just necessarily stand at the lip of the stage. You are there to enjoy the music, and you're there to document what's going on. So just having you here is a real treat. And yes, radio is such a visual medium, but I'd love to talk with you just about like your history. How did you? When did you start getting into going to shows and realizing that you wanted to start documenting what it is you're going to?
4: Well, there's two trajectories there. I started going to shows when I was still a teenager. So, yeah. but
0: in the Midwest, yeah,
4: in the Midwest, yeah. Back in Indiana, despite my absolute love of, I'm very super visual, less of a reader, more of a looker. So I've always loved pictures, especially punk pictures. So I was obsessed with punk pictures growing up. I would try to find all the, they were minimal at that point, but any photo zine or anything like that I could find. But I really never had any interest in taking pictures at shows. I would see people with cameras, and I'd always think they were cool, but I never thought about bringing my own camera. Yeah. And then fast forward, about 10 years ago, I bought a really nice camera with actually no intention of taking it to a show. I'm really a big nature person, so I was like, I'm going to buy a cool camera and go photograph bobcats or whatever. Mm. And I bought it, took it out in nature a couple times, and I was going to a show one night, and I was like, why don't I try taking this to a show? And I did. It was terrifying, absolutely terrifying. I was really freaky, pointing a camera at somebody. Yeah. Like, it just freaked me out. Like,
0: yeah.
4: Despite standing in front of thousands of bands in the previous year, something about holding a camera changed everything. But I took a couple photos, and I went home and had no idea what I was doing, edited them. I liked the way they came out. And so I slowly started taking a camera to shows.
0: What was it about that fear and anxiety? Did you feel the spotlight was on you now, and that wasn't your purpose of being there, or for somebody was going to steal it or hit you? Or?
4: No. It just felt awkward that I think one thing I've always tried to avoid is disconnecting from the band with a camera in my hand. It's really important to me that if I'm standing in front of a band, regardless of whether I have the camera in my hand, I would still be standing in front of that band rocking out, right? And I felt like somehow holding that camera was like, maybe it was just more in my own head, but I was like disconnecting from the band in some weird way. So, and then I soon realized that actually wasn't happening at all. Because I was still there, I'm still fist pumping, pogoing, doing whatever, but now I had a camera in my hand. So, but I think it was original. I was just kind of like, I don't want to, I want to be in the moment and not lose this thing. I don't know. It was kind of like my general gist at the beginning of taking pictures.
0: Was there a show that you could think of in those early days of you taking pictures a decade or so ago where you said, I'm going to bring my camera all the time now?
4: Not necessarily a show, but where my biggest shift probably came was for about a year, I didn't use flash. That also freaked me out.
0: Oh, wow. Lighting can be challenging.
4: Insanely. And so...
0: Yeah.
4: I think I can say bad words.
0: You
4: here.
0: Can.
4: Yeah.
0: We are uncensored.
4: Yes, I love it. But my photos, and a lot of times, were shit because the clubs were so dark. And I was like, this is just not working. I need to figure something out. And I knew people photograph with flash. I actually talked to a couple of my friends that were in bands. And I was like, hey, how do you feel about flash? Does that bother you when you're playing? And they're like, no. I don't really see it, or it doesn't bother me, or whatever. So it was almost, I mean, sure, everyone has a different opinion, but sure. I did ask a couple people, and it was kind of like, in some way, gave me a mental pass. I was like, okay, I'm going to try this flash thing.
0: Yeah.
4: So the point of me telling you this is I took it to a show at the Hemlock, actually, photographed a band, and my photos were like 1,000 times better with the flash, and that was the big shift.
0: Yeah.
4: Up to that point, I was like, oh, I'll just take a camera to a show and take a couple of photos. But I knew probably most of the stuff I was getting wasn't going to turn out. And then I was like, holy crap. This room was as dark as any other room. And look at these photos. They're great.
0: Yeah.
4: So that was, I don't know if there was a band per se that made me shift. But that moment of moving into flash was huge for me.
0: Yeah, I'm curious about your learning curve. Because not only are you with lighting going, oh yeah, flash, big time. But you've got flying elbows and sweat flying everywhere. What was your experience? Because you're also someone who wants to be in it. You love the music. So what was your experience of learning how to balance your enjoyment of the show and getting in the spot you want to be in to capture the scene?
4: Well, first of all, I think it's important to note that no matter what show I'm at, and in all my years of photographing, I feel zero entitlement to be anywhere with my camera. So when I'm at a show, if it's an important show to me, for example, Snooper.
0: Oh, yeah. At Mosswood.
4: At Mosswood, but especially the store club show.
0: Yeah, sure.
4: So smaller show, whatever. So I lock in on a spot, and I don't move. Mm-hmm. So that's important to me. But then the play on that is, yes, I had to kind of figure out some tricks on how to protect my camera. I've had 4 flashes broken off the top of my camera. I've cracked lens plastic. I've had to send in a couple camera bodies because of liquid damage of people throwing beer or water on my camera. Not ever intentional, but it just happens, right? You're at a crazy punk show. So I have come up with certain things of how I hold my camera, but it was a learning curve. Yeah. How I hold my flash, because at the base of the flash is it's like I don't even know, it's like the cheapest piece of plastic that just wants to snap off if you breathe on it too hard. Okay. So someone jumping on you is a whole nother realm of thing you have to deal with. I'm hyper aware, and it's a delicate balance because I don't ever want to become too obsessed with my camera, because I'm still there to see the band. So I'm constantly moving around and stuff, but this weird little segment of my brain is always like, protect the camera, protect the camera.
0: I'm curious about when you're shooting people, it's like I'm feeling like we're living in an era where consent always, we know this, but when it comes to being in a live show and you're taking photographs, are there moments where you've had people say, hey, get rid of delete that. I don't want to be shot. Has that happened to you?
4: No, but I've had interesting situations. So, no, not in a live setting.
0: Yeah.
4: I've had a couple people allude to they didn't like a photo that I put up of them. Mm-hmm. And it's the weirdest thing. Inevitably, I'm like, well, do you want me to take this down? And they go, no. Like, why did you make a big deal? I've never actually... The only time I ever took down a photo, and it was such a bummer, I took it at Sound and Fury last year, and it was one of the most insane stage dive photos I ever got. This guy was like, I swear it looked like he jumped off a high dive. He was so high in the air, and he had the most weird contorted body position. He was flying upside down. It was almost like he was doing an upside down swan dive. And he actually messaged me, and it wasn't even like, hey, can you take this down? He's like, I need you to take this down right now.
0: Oh.
4: And I was like, okay. Because, hey, I talked to a couple of people about it. I don't know that guy's background.
0: That's right.
4: Maybe he's on the run from the law. Like, maybe he's
0: got he's on workman's comp.
4: Something. Yeah, who knows?
0: Oops.
4: Right? So I don't, and it's not my place to question.
0: Yeah.
4: But yeah, it's very rare.
0: Yeah.
4: But with that said, when I'm, every photo that I put up, I put so much thought into it, especially if it's a person in the photo. Well, I'm all my photos are people, but like especially what I'm trying to say, if it's like hyper close up or something, I edit everything in my brain going, would I want that photo posted of me? You know, so I always want everyone to look their best.
0: Yeah.
4: And so many, I don't want to say so many other photographers, but some photographers, when they post photos, I'm like, somebody's like got their neck down, they have like six chins. So I'm just like, what? Why would you post that photo of this person? So I always try to be very meticulous about what I'm posting about people. So my complaints are very minimal.
0: Yeah.
4: So that's right, been a good thing.
0: And when you're up there, especially, you know, like at Mosswood last week, where you've got like 10 photographers between the rail and the stage, and, you know, you're all kind of clustering for the space. I'm assuming over time you've gotten to know a few of them. Are you sharing best practices? And what's that like when you're talking to each other?
4: Not really. No. Well, and I never give advice unless asked. Or, you know, I think if anything, the photographers that I talk to, usually we might be complaining about something about, oh, that bouncer over there, watch out for him. Or, you know, this club, they're kind of weird about photographers sometimes. It's more like complaints, I find.
0: Yeah.
4: Not so much swapping trade secrets.
0: Yeah.
4: And I feel like I don't know. I can't speak for other photographers or anything, but I'm very cautious about ever kind of like providing advice or like, I don't mind sharing secrets, but no one's really asking for them. You know what I mean? Sure. So unless someone's bringing up, hey, how did you do this? Or how do you manage that?
0: Yeah. I'm also curious about the competitive nature of it. If you've got other professional photographers who are also trying to sell their stuff.
4: Yeah.
0: Like, I can't tell you how I do a thing. You might do it better than me.
4: Well, yeah. You know, it's weird because 99.999% of the shows I'm photographing, I don't really have, I'm just photographing for myself.
0: Yeah.
4: Even for Mosswood. I know that they're into me photographing for them. I don't want to take anything away from my relationship from them. But it's not like I have a designated deadline or something like that. So ultimately, I'm just photographing how I would photograph any other show, without a, like this heavy burden of obligation.
0: Yeah.
4: But I know that a lot of people in the photo pit actually do have a burden of obligation. They're like, they have a 6 a.m. deadline the next morning. They got to get photos and like a written script out and send it to their news org or whatever. So I think I approach my photos a little differently. It allows me a little more freedom and to be loose and just kind of like, hey, I'm just going to go for it how I go for it and not be like, I need to get, you know, 10 photos of Bikini Kill and 10 photos of the Dead Milkman. Yeah. I mean, like, I just do what I do. And if a band's not really working or it's too dark or something, and it doesn't create a lot of stress for me.
0: If you're just tuning in, I got Rob Coons in the studio with me tonight on Radio Valencia talking about live concert photography. Good stuff. If you haven't been to his Instagram yet, it's Rob Coons, correct?
4: Yeah, Rob Coons Photography with a C-O-O-N-S.
0: That is it right there. Let's get to some music, then we'll come back.
4: Yeah.
0: I got some stuff. You got some stuff. You got something ready?
4: Oh, I do.
0: All right. What do you want to do?
4: I put together a kind of fun old school set, and I'm popping it off. I think I kind of messaged you the other day. Mm-hmm. A band I'd never heard of before until... That's the best thing about doing a radio show, right?
0: Every week.
4: And you find something you've never heard before. And this week, it's a band from South Africa, late 70s. They're called Wild Youth. And they're doing a track called Radio Youth.
0: Ooh, all right, right here.
4: All right, let's hit it.
0: Radio Valencia.

0: the subhumans, not the subhumans, but the subhumans.
1: Not to be confused with.
0: Death to Sickoids, and before that, Heart Attack, New York Hardcore, God is Dead, Filth. And where did you say Filth was from?
2: I think, are they from the Netherlands or Belgium?
3: Sounds like. I think you rings a bell.
2: I have a copy.
3: Good enough for rock and roll.
0: Yeah. We're in the general vicinity. Yeah. And they did a track called Nothing For Me. And then, of course, the classic, The Lude, doing Kill Yourself. And we started out with a band from South Africa from 1979 from their EP, doing a track called Radio Youth. And they were called Wild Youth. So thank you again for having me here. Yeah. This is so rad.
3: Rob Kuhn's in the studio with me tonight on Radio Valencia. My name is John Hell. Hell's Kitchen Radio every Monday night from 8 to 10 p.m. Pacific. Rob's a live concert photographer. Did you see yourself doing this? Is this something that, you love music, you love going to shows. Did you see that you would be, like 10 years ago when you started, did you think you would be doing it as often as you are?
0: No way. No, not at all. It's kind of, I don't want to say it's shocking, but because I've always gone to a lot of shows, yeah, so that yeah. actually really hasn't changed that much. But the photography thing is in a place now where I could never in a million years had imagined. Because I've been very fortunate, you know, just all the kind of accolades and cool things that I've been part of because of the

0: photography. I never thought, and every time, even the most menial thing, like, you know, I don't know. I don't take anything. It's all equal in my brain. But, you know, like, you know, somebody was just like, hey, would you mind loaning us a photo for this? I'm like, really? Like, are you kidding me? Like, everything's so exciting for me. But no, not at all.
1: And in your early days, how did the venue owners, bookers, security, and staff, how did they take to you standing up front with your gear or even moving around with your gear? Did you feel like you were, you know, included right away, or did you have to earn your spot?
0: I think because I've been going to shows here since, like, since I moved here in 93. So I don't think, I'm kind of the part of the tapestry, you know, so, but where I do run into problems, which isn't necessarily anything to do with me personally, it's just the nature of photography, is the bigger shows at the bigger clubs in the city with all the rules and everything.
1: Right.
0: And, you know, they're so hard and fast about their rules, so it no longer becomes about me.
1: Yeah.
0: It's like, so you can't do this, and you can't do that, and you can't do this. But as far as smaller to medium-sized shows, I've never had one issue.
1: Right.
0: With anyone, like a audience member. Well, that's not true. Occasionally I'll have an audience member issue or something, but and those are just weird situations.
1: Yeah.
0: It generally almost doesn't have anything to do with my camera.
1: Yeah, I'm curious about that, too, when it comes to the audience, because you've been to some pretty intense shows. How violent has it gotten for you in the space when you're trying to do what, you know, capture the moment?
0: Well, to be totally frank, if the show is extremely violent, I'm not it. Especially in this day and age of the beatdown culture and stuff, I don't go in those pits. Yeah. I just don't. Because if someone takes a swing at me, I want to swing back.
1: Yeah.
0: And that's kind of in a weird way not acceptable anymore. You should take your lickings and keep on ticking, if you will.
1: Yeah.
0: And that's just not my jam. So I figure just extract myself from that situation. A, I won't get hurt. And B, I won't have a negative reaction if something does happen to me. So.
1: Yeah, it's a strange scene because I remember so many years ago, Elbows Up was like in Fresno, you know, like Sacramento maybe.
0: Yeah.
1: You wouldn't really see it so much here, but over the last like decade or so, it's like, ooh, it's gotten a lot more violent in the scene.
0: It really has. But in general, I don't really have any violent issues.
1: Good.
0: I've never had, in regards to photography, I've never had anyone maliciously come at me, at least that I'm aware of, right? All the flashes I've had torn off my camera or by stage divers, and it's not like, they're not like, I'm aiming for that guy, you know, it's chaos, people are flying everywhere, and I'm just in the wrong place at the wrong time.
1: They may even come back and ask if you caught it, did you get my shot of me diving?
0: It's funny you brought that up. So the third time I had my flash ripped off, I actually had my camera up, and it was impulsive. It wasn't planned, but I actually had it was a horrible photo, but I actually had a photo of the guy like a microsecond before he just wiped me out. And I just thought it was funny, right? Like, I have no... It was an accident, right? I would never be like, I can't believe you broke my flash. So I actually posted the picture. I was like, man, check out this pic. I don't know who it is. I'm like, check it out. The guy actually messaged me a private message on Instagram. He's like, dude, I'm so sorry. I broke your flash. And like, can I do anything? I was like, don't worry about it.
1: Yeah, caveat emptor.
0: Yeah, no, but yeah, it's funny how the social media works that way. And sometimes because people are just like, because actually the second time I had my flash ripped off, I found a video of it actually happening. And I posted it online, and that guy also messaged me.
1: Wow.
0: And he's like, oh, man, that was me. And then, but it was funny because he complained to me. He's like, nobody caught me when I stage dived.
1: Sorry about
0: that. I was like, you need to aim better.
1: Yeah, no,
0: you hit me. You killed my camera, and you hit the floor.
1: Rob Kuhn's in the studio tonight. Instagram is Rob Kuhn's Photography.
0: You got it.
1: Absolutely. You posted something there the other day that you had shot a picture, but then you found one of somebody shooting you taking that picture. Was that Mosswood of that big furry that was crowd surfing?
0: Yeah.
1: And you, I think, you commented, like, this never happens.
0: Not the exact second that I'm taking a picture.
1: Yeah. Very meta.
0: Yeah, because no one's really... like, I need to photograph that guy taking a picture. Yeah, I'm just, yeah. It'll be in the background, right? Yeah, right. But that was a cool find.
1: Very cool.
0: Yeah.
1: I like that tremendously. If you had to pick a show in your own life where you felt like, whether you were just attending it or going, you know, to take pictures while you were there, where the energy, the lighting, the crowd, the performance, like, man, this is just hitting. Everything is hitting. What comes to mind right away for you?
0: Where everything's hitting? It had to be, I mean, there's a million lists.
1: Right.
0: Like, let me get my scroll and sure. roll it across the studio here. I would say probably the most life-changing show was the first show I ever went to because it was DRI.
1: Oh, yeah.
0: And Dr. No in Cincinnati, Ohio.
1: Wow.
0: I knew what punk music was, but I'd never been to a show. I
1: sure.
0: had no zero expectation. Yeah. I'd seen some people video, like slam dancing in videos that my friend had or whatever.
1: Right.
0: And as you can imagine, in that era, it was like mid-80s, DRI. Like, yeah. I mean, they still drive the crowd crazy even today, but at that era.
1: Oh, yeah.
0: And it was like people were tearing the front of the stage off and like 1,000 stage dives. And I just got annihilated. And, you know, and I've seen it happen a million times over and over where you always see that young kid up front. And he's just hanging on the stage for dear life, and you know it's probably his first show.
1: Yes.
0: And he's just getting completely annihilated, and he's like, this is the coolest thing I've ever experienced in my life. That was me.
1: That's so great.
0: And then, I mean, there's many stories from that show, but I'll cap it off with the end of the show, I had my tooth smashed out.
1: Oh.
0: somebody stage dove on top of my head, and my teeth hit together so hard that it shattered my front tooth off.
1: Yeah.
0: So,
1: wow.
0: Yeah, and I was like, this is... I mean, you don't think about that, and
1: right.
0: like, this is changing my life right now. You're just like, wow, that was really cool.
1: War wounds.
0: But it did change my life
1: That's
0: forever.
1: Fine.
0: Yeah.
1: A lot of the venues you've worked at, you've done so many different size venues. Do you have a few that you're like, I want to work there, I love working there, I want to be there as often as possible?
0: For mid-size venues?
1: Whatever.
0: For mid-size venues... 100% a Great American Music Hall.
1: Yeah.
0: I love that place.
1: Yeah.
0: I have a wonderful relationship with them. They're the coolest people, and they book rad shows. And what I really like, I haven't worked intimately with a lot of, like, I'll say bigger clubs in the city. But in my opinion, the people that work there are so music driven. They truly get it. The bouncers are cool. They're cool with the fans. You know, they let people stage dive. Everyone has a good time. And yet, they run it like a club. They're protective of the patrons. You know, everything goes smoothly.
1: Yeah.
0: Bands are on time. You know, all those things that you would expect.
1: Yeah.
0: But in some weird ways, I don't want to say it's like everyone there is a punk. But it almost kind of has this kind of punk ethos that kind of runs through.
1: Yeah,
0: a little bit there. And I've just...
1: Collectivist.
0: I've always really, really liked shooting there.
1: Yeah.
0: So, and they have an amazing show coming up. I'm so hyped for it. One of my favorite shows, most exciting shows of the year so far. Necrot, Iron Lung, and Death Grave.
1: Right on.
0: So that's probably the, and then, you know, it's funny beyond that, there are certain clubs that I like shooting at, but at the end of the day, it really is band-based.
1: Yeah.
0: You know, there's no clubs I really hate in the city, but, like, it's a really cool band, RIP, but if a really cool band was playing the Parkside,
1: mm-hmm.
0: that's a win-win, right? You're like, okay, awesome. Bottom of the Hill,
1: right.
0: Win-win. Knockout, win-win.
1: Right.
0: So there's, like, a million spots. Even, like, small places like Stegel Deli.
1: Oh,
0: and,
1: yeah, in Oakland.
0: Or the basement at Throw House.
1: Nice.
0: Or, like, anything, like... Give me a great band and stick them in a small venue. I'm locked in.
1: Yeah.
0: You know?
1: That's so great.
0: Yeah.
1: Let's take another musical break.
0: Let's do it.
1: I'm going to play something of a band. Your first band photograph? Can you
0: lead
1: us in? Talk about Wizard Rifle.
0: So I actually didn't know who Wizard Rifle was, and I wish I could remember right now who was headlining, but that was the reason I went to the show.
1: Yeah.
0: But that was the very first show I ever took a camera to, the one I was freaking out about and telling you about earlier. And I went, and Wizard Rifle played, and the drummer was so killer, and he was soaked through with sweat, and his hair was flying everywhere. And I got a couple really killer photos of him, with, like, all the sweat beads flying off and stuff. And And I was like, damn, this band is really, really cool.
1: Yeah.
0: You know, and unbeknownst to them or anything, I think they know by now that I've tagged them in future photos or whatever. But, like, at that point, I was just a dude with my camera standing in front of a band. Nice. I didn't know any better, and they didn't know any better either. So it was kind of cool, and I'm so stoked that you brought this record in.
1: Yeah, I really like them. I was up in Portland a number of years ago, and whenever I go anywhere, I want to buy local.
0: Sure,
1: anytime I can buy, I think it was at Jackrabbit Records. Is that the store up there? And I picked up this one, Speak Loud, Say Nothing, off of Seventh Rule Recordings. So we're going to listen to the track Tears Won't Soften Steel on Radio Valencia.

0: If you know, you know. If you know, Buck Naked and the Bare Bottom Boys, Bend Over Baby and Let Me Drive from the 12-inch single. And Daniel, what can you tell us about that particular record of Buck Naked and the Bare Bottom Boys? What do we know about it?
1: It's on 45 RPM. You know.
0: It's okay. I got to say, I picked that up at Jack's Record Cellar.
1: Uh-huh.
0: And that was dead stock.
1: Dead stock.
0: Can you explain to our listeners, Daniel, on Radio Valencia what that means?
1: It means that those were the records that they took with them when they played shows. And there's remaining stock of stuff that didn't sell.
0: That's it.
1: Wade, you know, used to sell their merchandise for them. They came over from Omaha,
0: yeah,
1: Nebraska, to San Francisco because, you know, considering what their act was,
0: yeah,
1: they weren't really going to get that far.
0: I don't think you were a plunger Nebraska only on stage in Omaha, Nebraska.
1: Mm-hmm. And, you know, drummer wearing a jock strap.
0: That's right, yeah.
1: Yeah. You know, in Nebraska, they don't really care for
0: right
1: that. But in San Francisco,
0: hey,
1: there you go.
0: And then Buck got brutally murdered. I think he was walking 90, his dog.
1: 93.
0: Yeah.
2: And yeah.
0: Yeah, in Golden Gate Park, right?
1: The Pigeon Man.
0: Yeah.
1: That's the story.
0: Yeah, that's the story. And go look it up. Buck Naked and the Bare Bottom Boys.
1: The guy who shot him only got, I believe it was 6 years in prison because he hid the gun so well. They said, well, if you turn in the gun, we'll only charge you with manslaughter.
0: Oh, that's nice.
1: And he turned in the gun.
0: Oh,
1: and
0: okay.
1: That was that. And yeah, everybody was pissed.
0: Well, okay. Thank you for that. Just before that, music there from Wizard Rifle out of Portland, Tears Won't Stop and Steal off the 2015 release, Speak Loud, Say Nothing. John Hell is my name. Hell's Kitchen Radio, Monday nights, 8 to 10 p.m. I've got photographer Rob Coons in the studio. We have a whole cavalcade of people here. Daniel from the MAB is here. Formerly from the MAB? Formerly of the MAB. Can we say currently of the San Francisco Zoo and Jack's Record Cellar?
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0: And I hate records.
1: And yeah,
0: we could say that.
1: I'm on a few other escapades that are way better. So
0: there's so many. 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
0: On Saturdays, hanging out. Played a whole bunch of Grateful Dead last Saturday.
3: 35 minutes, because it was
0: one
3: my birthday
0: track
3: celebration.
0: I was going to say.
1: Me and Rob's favorite.
0: That's right. Yes. And
4: sign me up.
0: Ignacio's back from New York. He didn't bring bagels for anybody.
5: Hey, what's up? I'll bring them next time.
0: Thank you, Ignacio.
3: Sure.
0: And Rob Coons.
4: I'm here.
0: You are here. I'm so happy that you're here.
4: I am too.
0: Okay, so I'm curious about this. So you've published. You were working for Maximum Rock and Roll for a number of years.
4: Yeah, 30 years.
0: 30 years. You did reviews, right?
4: I started off actually typing in classified ads.
0: Okay,
4: yeah.
0: So I'm curious about this because, I mean, I was reading Maximum Rock and Roll for decades. I mean, I had stacks of them. I had roommates asking me what exactly I was going to do with those. I was looking like a hoarder. I mean, reading those reviews, and I must, you know, own these records and whatnot. So you got started typing up the advertisements?
4: Yeah, well, not the advertisements, the classified ads.
0: Oh, sorry, the classifieds. Oh.
4: People would write in and like, hey, record trader in Davis, California, you know, and they list their records, and they'd send in whatever it was, $3 or whatever for the classified ad fee, and we just had an open drawer of like hundreds of dollar bills in the house, and they would just throw the money in there,
0: yep,
4: type it in. But I quickly moved into reviewing. I did a column, a music column there, heavy music, so a lot of stuff wouldn't get reviewed, like, I don't know, I Hate God or something. You know,
0: sure.
4: It wasn't punk, if you will, in Tim Yohannan's vocabulary or definition.
0: Sure.
4: So I would put a lot of heavier music in my music column. And then I did that for a number of years, and eventually I just started doing the radio show. And then I just did the radio show there for forever.
0: Were you doing it out of, was that KUSF?
4: Or no.
0: Where were they doing it out of? I don't recall. Or wasn't that a pirate thing?
4: No, it wasn't really pirate. It was online.
0: Okay.
4: So back many years ago, before I ever even moved to San Francisco, they used to actually do, you probably know this, they would record it on cassette,
0: yep,
4: and send it out to radio stations,
0: yeah,
4: around the world. But by the time I came on, the internet had been invented, so it was always just online radio only. We had a couple stations, like proper stations, that would try to play our show.
0: Yeah, we did it.
4: But
0: you were on Radio Valencia. MMR was on Radio Valencia in our early years.
4: But we couldn't really, it was hard for us because we didn't censor our shows. So it always put the proper radio stations that had to actually follow FCC regulations kind of in a quandary because they didn't never know.
0: Very unfortunate.
4: Where we would pop up a F-bomb here or there.
0: Terribly unfortunate.
4: But yeah, I did that for about 30 years and officially retired. I didn't even get a gold watch. Can you believe
0: it? What's up with that?
4: Yeah.
0: I'm sad to hear this.
4: Yeah, I stepped down about a little over 2 years ago, I think.
0: Okay.
4: Yeah.
0: I mean, where are the archives? Where are they being held?
4: They're at a college in Tennessee.
0: Okay.
4: Being actually literally archived.
0: Yes.
4: Don't ask me a lot of details. I wasn't part of the thing, but they actually had a lot of people do proposals. For who's going to take over the collection. I can tell you this. I know for a fact that Tim Yohannan, the guy who originally... Yep. I mean, you know this,
0: yes.
4: But for your listeners, Tim Yohannan was the founder and the guy that basically ran the magazine until his death. And his goal and dream was to always have that record collection public facing.
0: Yep.
4: Not like sitting out on shelves in the middle of the street, but... for years, and it wasn't really advertised or anything, but literally anyone traveling around the world, if they happened to land in San Francisco, could actually call the magazine and go, hey, I'm in San Francisco. I would love to come by and see the records. And we'd be like, of course, come on by. So it was kind of an open book policy, if you will, open record policy.
0: Right.
4: So Tim's goal was to always have that publicly accessible. So... to my knowledge, hopefully I'm not wrong, but I'm pretty sure that it's a college out of Tennessee that they're renowned for their music archive of all genres, and they're literally archiving this probably as quickly as they can, and I think it's eventually going to be online.
0: I want to see all of it.
4: Yeah, so that's my hope. But yeah, it was like 55,000 records or something got taken out to Tennessee.
0: That's incredible. What did it mean the first time you saw your work printed?
4: My photo work?
0: Published.
4: It was crazy, like, to see my photos on, like, zines and stuff. It still kind of blows my mind. You know, like I said, you know, even the smallest zine that no one's ever heard of, if someone approaches me and says, can I use your photo for my zine? I'm like, wow, really? Yeah. Like, it's still... you know, I hope that never goes away, you know. That's really important to me. But, yeah, I don't really remember where I'm trying to think of where I first saw it in print. But it's, to this day, is really mind-blowing. And, you know, and I've been so lucky to... I've even been on, like, some of the bigger magazines' covers and stuff. It's just so crazy to me to see my photo.
0: Yeah.
4: Like, on these covers of magazines or records.
0: How is that... or has that affected how you are now approaching the subjects when you're out at a show?
4: Never.
0: Oh, good.
4: No. the way I photograph, I mean, it should be apparent if anyone looks at my Instagram for more than 5 minutes, yeah, there's a certain aesthetic that I'm looking for. I like super high energy jumps, people in my face, yeah, me in their face, screams, photos that pour out a lot of emotion, mm-hmm, whatever that may be, sadness, anger, happiness. So that shooting style has remained constant,
0: yeah,
4: the whole time. And so, like, I think I'm just always searching for that. I never think, oh, this could be the cover shot or, like, whatever, you know. And it's interesting to me. I've had a lot of bands go, can we use this photo? And I, in my head, I'm like, but I have better photos. I would never say that,
0: yeah,
4: because it's whatever their vision is, right? But in my head, I'm like, no, I have other better photos, but I would never say that, but they want that photo.
0: Yeah.
4: And I'm like, okay, that's cool. I'm honored that you want that photo. Thank you so much.
0: Are you involved? Are bands calling you up, commissioning you?
4: Yes and no. What I mean by that is I have bands approach me. I come from a really hardcore DIY ethic. That's my entire life experience of punk, right? So where I'm going with this is, like, 99.999% of the time, everything is for free. Like, yeah, are you, they commissioning me? Are they asking me to do things? Sure, I'll take a portrait of you. Then they go, can we pay you? And I go, buy me a burrito or a slice of pizza. I'm in a really, really fortunate situation where I have a 9-to-5 regular day job, so I can pay for my food and my home, and, like, you know, I'm taken care of, and so I don't really have to live off of my photography. So it's a blessing that I can make easy decisions like that and be like, you know what, don't worry about it. So yes, I do get approached, but it's a commission is a kind of a gray area. I'm not really asking for money. There's been a couple of larger things, which is a whole nother conversation, that I have been paid for, but those are very rare.
0: How about for band, like album covers and such? Have you been working with bands doing that?
4: Oh, sure. And in general, like, for example, A Surprise Privilege. Oh,
0: yes, I was just going to say, their cover from the On Broadway show.
4: Yeah, so I definitely, you know, I'm very loose and easy with my photos. I just want to know where they're going, and I want to know that I'm going to be given credit and whatever it's in. Excuse me, if it's a physical, tangible item, I want a copy of it.
0: Yeah.
4: That's pretty much my only requirements.
0: It's pretty simple.
4: Yeah, there's no contract or anything. If I send a group of photos out, you know, I usually put a little language. I'm just like, hey, just give me photo credit. If you decide to use it for anything else, just let me know. I'm cool with this stuff, but I just want to know where my photos are going. I haven't had any issues yet. But then crazy things happen. Like, one of my favorite examples of just the weird how the internet works is, it was a couple years ago, these kids messaged me from, if you can imagine, the furthest southern tip of South America, like Patagonia.
0: Yeah.
4: Like this tiny town.
0: Cape Horn? Is that?
4: No, that's
0: South America. That's South Africa.
4: Yeah. No, but like all the way down to the very tip, this tiny town, these kids messaged me, and they're like, it was kind of like already happening, so I didn't really have much choice, but they were like, hey, we are going to have an art show with your photos. And I was like, okay, that's cool. I'm like, don't sell them. I'm like, if you're making, they actually pulled things off of my Instagram, made them look cool, and blew them up, and put them in frames, and had an art show as part of like a bigger art show in this crazy little town in South America. And I was like, that's a cool thing that anyone ever done with my photos. I was like, you know what? I don't care that you're doing this. Make sure I have credit, and don't sell them. Give them away. And who knows what happened, right? But like, those are the kind of cool things to me. Yeah. So, but yeah. Commission, no. Just ask me and we can work something out.
0: This is Rob Coons Photography on Instagram. I want to talk about technology a bit and then get back to some music.
4: Yeah, yeah.
0: So, you've been doing this long enough now, and technology obviously continues to evolve. So, how have you adapted with the, like, kind of walk us through how you've adapted with the technology of photography? Were you doing 35mm film and now digital, or have you always done?
4: No, digital? I never. I have used a film camera when I was a kid, but that was like my parents or whatever, you know. But that doesn't really count. As far as show photography, I started straight into digital. Yeah. I haven't used film at all, and I locked into a certain Nikon camera body, and now I have two of them. And since I got that body, now everything's, I'm a regular DSLR, but everything's gone mirrorless, and everything, the technology keeps going crazy. And I'm like, in my head, I fight that internal, like, I want the best and the brightest. Mm. And then I've always fall back on, the cameras I have now work perfectly for what I need. Why would I spend thousands of dollars more and get the latest and greatest when really, is there any going to be any improvement over the photos I'm taking? Probably not.
0: Yeah.
4: So, no, I haven't really jumped on the bandwagon. And I even have talked to what I'll call professional photographers, actually people that are making a living off of it, who have the latest and the greatest. Specifically, I'll try to talk to Nikon users because that's what I use.
0: Yeah.
4: And inevitably, they go, you know what? What you have is working. You know, there's maybe some micro improvements on this new technology, but they're like, just stick with what you have.
0: Yeah, you're doing great. Just great. Rob Coons in the studio with me tonight. My name is John Hill. Hell's Kitchen Radio. We got Jasper here. We got Daniel here. Ignacio's here. Everybody's here. Where are you guys at? Just come on down and hang out. Live studio audience. Hey. All right, we're going to get back to the music. Rob, what do you got queued up?
4: I'm going to kind of jump around here.
0: Yeah, good.
4: I want to play, I'm going to go East Bay, the prime Gilman era. So we're going to kick things off with, maybe you've heard of this band, Operation Ivy, before?
0: It's possible.
4: Yeah. Yeah, doing a track. And so this is all kind of like 90s, actually 80s for Op Ive. So 80s into the 90s. Gilman era, some of the classics. So here we go.
0: What are we playing?
4: Oh, Operation Ivy, Knowledge.
0: Right here, Radio Valencia.

0: Right here on Radio Valencia, John Hell here, Hell's Kitchen Radio, Monday nights. I got Rob Coons in the studio.
1: Woohoo!
0: All right, man, you've been playing a lot of good stuff tonight. What was that?
1: That was the Almighty Filth. What was the name of that song?
0: Today's Lesson.
1: Yeah, Today's Lesson. And from the Live the Chaos 7-inch. And, of course, Blatz doing Fuck Shit Up. And I was just alluding. Do you want me to tell a story?
0: You got to tell the story about the time that you were naked on stage.
1: Yeah, the only one and only time I removed my clothing and stood on the stage and danced around. You must have seen Blatz, right?
0: Yes, a few more than once.
1: Yeah, they like to take their clothes off.
0: Yeah, they did.
1: And encourage the audience members to do the same.
0: Sure.
1: So I saw him at Gilmore one time, and it was just, in hindsight, it. If you can just imagine a dog pile of naked punks on stage at Gilman, it seems but the reason I wanted to tell you the story, it was really funny. My roommate at the time came home one day, because I was pretty new to the Bay Area. I didn't really know anyone. My roommate came home and he was like, I was hanging out with my friend Craig, and he was showing me some pictures of the recent Blatz show, and I saw this naked guy.
2: Is that you?
1: And I was like, I know that guy. And that's how I met the guy Craig. And the way I met him is he came up to me at a show. He's the funniest guy. He's not a creep at all, but he just came up to me and goes, I have naked pictures of you. And I was like, I'm like, wait, are you Craig? And he's like, yeah. And then we've been best friends ever since. So, you know.
2: I love it.
1: He still has naked pictures
0: of me
1: somewhere.
0: Sure.
1: You know.
0: Somebody's got to have
1: them. Hey, bank, bank for Craig, right?
0: Why not? You had some crimp shine in there?
1: Oh, yeah. Yeah, crimp shine. One of my favorite bands. It's just a summertime song.
0: Yeah.
1: A band to me. I just like jumping around in my room listening to that.
0: Yeah.
1: And, of course, I may have broke a record here.
0: Something.
1: Yeah, I think I'm the first. You said I was first person in however many decades you've been doing this.
0: This is my 621st show.
1: First Green Day ever played.
0: This
1: on your
0: might
1: show?
0: Be the first time a Green Day has been played. It's possible. I'll have to go back and look. It's possible.
1: Do you feel like I just torpedoed your show?
0: No. My show is here to be torpedoed, my friend. You played Op Ivy before that. I think I played some Op Ivy, though, in the past.
1: Okay.
0: I think I have. And it's possible I played some early Green Day. There's a possibility.
1: Well, it's funny because I will have to say, like many Bay Area people, Gilman is so important to me.
0: Yeah.
1: So important. And when those bands were popping, I didn't live out in California yet. I still lived in the Midwest. Mm. And I like many people of that era, even now, they listen to these bands and they long. They're like, someday I'll go to Gilman. Yeah. And I've lived here for decades.
0: That's
1: so anyways,
0: right.
1: Those bands mean a lot to me.
0: Yeah. You know, what's funny about that is, I live in the East Bay and it's on 8th and Gilman. Mm-hmm. And my son's school is on 8th.
1: Okay.
0: And so, like, I'll drive right by Gilman. Like, it's like a regular thing. The cane shop, you know, just like there. And you're like, I don't even take it for granted.
1: No.
0: I feel so honored to be in the Bay Area. I know how lucky I am. I know how lucky I am
1: 100%.
0: To have experiences. See, I grew up on the peninsula in San Mateo, and I used to go to Pony Express Pizza and Redwood City, and where the Mummies would play often, and all these great peninsula bands that, wouldn't necessarily go anywhere over time, but some would kind of grow up to be a little something. Primus played at Pony Express Pizza, so you got, like, knowing that as a kid, I did feel that we were supported to be able to go and do things, to go and see shows. I wish there was more. We need all ages venues throughout the Bay Area. Like, I feel so desperately needed.
1: Yeah.
0: I love what Pretty and Cody are doing over at I Hate Records because the folks over at Thrill House. I mean, the fact that they're having shows at their record stores, all ages. That 1 year anniversary for I Hate Records was so much fun. Just everybody, they had a massive pit within their four little walls.
1: Are you dialed in with the Booker's Outhouse?
0: Oh, I know. We know there, sure.
1: Okay. Yeah. I figured you did, but they're another one that's just we're going to book a show. They just had a show. You probably know this. Maybe you don't. Do you know when you're driving out on the freeway towards Gilman from San Francisco, mm-hmm. and there's that pedestrian walkway across the freeway. Mm-hmm. They had a show a couple nights ago on the end of the pedestrian walkway that overlooked the bay.
0: Nice.
1: I was at another show. I was at in Oakland that night, so I couldn't make it. But the photos looked so rad.
0: I saw those.
1: Oh, my God. The sun setting behind the bands playing. Yeah. I was like, this is magic.
0: And I think about what, going back to False Flag and Surprise Privilege, like what they did on the BART train, which I just think is great. And I love that they did it, and it's also not new. I mean, playing the BART train sure as hell is, but bands that would just, you know, hook up with the generator underneath an overpass, you know, and at least here in San Francisco, you know, I love that that has happened for decades now. Someone's going to plug in. Someone's going to put on a show.
1: You got to do it somewhere,
0: you
1: right?
0: You got to do it somewhere.
1: Yeah. Especially our all-ages scene, because they are suffering, because even shows that are happening at all-ages clubs, a lot of those really underground bands, they're not getting booked there, right?
0: Yeah.
1: So
0: they're like,
1: well, fuck this. We're going to go play under the freeway or on the pedestrian bridge or on BART train or whatever.
0: Let's get a show going. Hey, let's put on a show. I love putting on shows. To me, it's a lot of fun. Hey, do you view yourself as more of an artist expressing a personal vision or a documentary journalist preserving the history?
1: No. I never really think of that at all.
0: Yeah.
1: I'm just a person having fun at shows, and I take pictures. The first few times that someone said, you know, it's still kind of weird to me. Not kind of, it is weird to me, but the first time someone said, you, I don't know how they phrased it. I almost feel uncomfortable saying it because I don't know if I still necessarily believe it, even though I guess it kind of is factual. The first time somebody said, you are doing an essential service, I know it sounds dumb, but that's kind of how they phrased it, for the Bay Area scene and documenting all that's happening right now in the underground music scene, it kind of weirded me out because I'm always like, I'm just a dude taking pictures at shows. Like, I try not to put a lot of weight into what I'm doing. I'm just having fun. I'm just posting, I take pictures of bands, and it's great. I dance around, act like an idiot, post some pictures up, and that's kind of the root of what I'm doing. So
0: I appreciate you saying it. I'm going to push back a little bit.
1: Okay.
0: Because I know one of your heroes is Murray Bowles.
1: Sure.
0: And mine too. Because his pictures showed me something I wanted to be a part of very bad, like desperately as a kid. Without those photographs, right? Without the photographs of, like, you know, what Jimmy Jacoy has done and so many others in the scene, we wouldn't have known, like, what was there that we can then capture and go and create today. Do you have a desire for your work to stand the test of time, for people to be able to look at this in 20 years and look back at these times, go, hot damn, that looked like a lot of fun. I want to do that now.
1: Once again, questions like that actually make me feel a little uncomfortable because I don't put a lot of weight into the art that I'm producing. It's just, my brain is really focused in

0: impacting that individual. But the, one of the coolest compliments I ever got was somebody said, thank you, as somebody like a singer for a band, and they were like super, like very photogenic, and they said, thank you for always making me look so cool. And they're like, I look forward to someday sitting around with my grandkids and going, look how cool your granddad is or was. And I just thought, that's the coolest thing ever. So in little spurts, I think about that kind of stuff, but not 98% of the time I'm not thinking that way at all.
1: Do you want to publish, like a book? You want to do photo books?
0: I don't want to sound like I've been asked a number of times. Yeah. I don't want that to come out wrong. Yeah, like, sure, I've been asked a number of times. Yeah. But no, I've had a number of people approach me about a book, and I'm just not interested right now. Maybe someday.
1: Sure.
0: But I think that plays back into what I just said. I'm focused on the immediate. I can't. You're like, you know, somebody go, can you just look through your last 10 years of photos and we'll put together something? I'm like, nah, it's not happening.
1: No.
0: So
1: you have work up at the Punk Rock Museum in Las Vegas?
0: I do. I have.
1: What was that connection? So Fat Mike?
0: No. I've met Mike. I kind of loosely know him. We're not buds or anything, but no, it wasn't Mike. It was somebody from the museum who was a big fan of my photos. And then they just reached out, like as somebody I've met them since, in Las Vegas at the museum. They're a super cool guy, but they had just reached out to me and they were like, "Hey, we're interested in featuring your work," you know. And it's just like, "What, really?" And then the next thing, I mean, it was a long process, but yeah, I have four photos up in this on the second floor. I don't know if you've been there.
1: I have.
0: Yeah. Oh, okay.
1: Yeah.
0: I have four photos up on the second floor, and it's crazy because they're 10.5 feet tall, so you can't really miss them. It's insane. So
1: okay, I was there 2.5 years ago, and I decided I'm going to go every 2 years, which means I need to get back out there.
0: Yeah,
1: because I've really enjoyed it tremendously.
0: It's crazy how quick their exhibits change.
1: Yeah,
0: but they grow.
1: So that's why I want to go every 2 years. That was my thought. It's not going to really be the same
0: because. I've been a number of times now, and every time I go, you know, it's kind of the same stuff, but then you look in the case, you're like, wait, what? That wasn't here last time?
1: Yeah, right.
0: And then you're like, oh my God, that's the coolest thing ever. So,
1: gotta go.
0: Yeah. I'm very fortunate they asked me to be part of that.
1: Rob Koons is here. You can check him out on Instagram, Rob Koons Photography. I'm John Hell. This is Hell's Kitchen Radio. We're going to get back to some music. Rob's brought a lot of really great music. So.
0: Let's jump back into some really old school stuff.
1: Yeah.
0: Some
1: what do you want to do?
0: Hardcore bangers. Urban Waste doing Police Brutality. I love the way this song kicks off. Just saying that.
1: Radio Valencia.
0: Let's hit it.

0: Oh, my God. That was amazing. I'm feeling it. I'm feeling the love right here on Radio Valencia. Oh, my. So my headphones. I was so crazy. My headphones even wanted to crap out on me. Right here on Radio Valencia, who was that?
1: That was the almighty Choke with Negative Effects there doing Protester. Battalion of Saints doing Second Coming. Who was A Cause for Alarm doing Parasite. SSD Control. Yes.
0: Oh, yes.
1: Boiling Point. Kids Will Have Their Say, right?
0: That's right.
1: And then Urban Waste, New York Style, Police Brutality. So, and that was a screamer set. It was
0: you're
1: quick.
0: Right. That was a good one. And you're right, the beginning of Police Brutality is really
1: I love
0: good.
1: That song so much.
0: Radio Valencia, Rob Coons is joining me. John Hill here in the studio. I got Jasper. We got Daniel. You guys are hanging out. Ignacio left.
2: Yeah.
1: Split.
2: Oh, wow. He's got to do
1: I'm
2: outside.
1: Done with you guys.
0: Whatever.
1: Lame.
0: Whatever.
2: He's got to do outside lands for the next 2 weeks.
0: Yeah.
2: Is it 2 weeks?
0: Yeah, it's 2 weeks. That's really unfortunate.
2: Yeah.
0: It just
2: apparently
0: is.
2: The Strokes are playing, and I don't particularly care for them, but I guess that's a benefit.
0: Sure.
2: Because they've got
0: why not?
2: Two good songs.
0: It's subjective. Right? It's okay.
2: It's subjective.
0: It's fine. We played Green Day in here earlier.
2: Oh, I'm glad I was outside.
0: Never.
2: No,
0: man, it's never happened.
1: Coming at me hard.
0: I know. Don't leave me.
1: Oh, you're going to have me. You know what?
0: Okay, well, there you go. It's fine.
1: Why don't you have me?
0: I played it. It's fine. I accept
3: your
0: it.
3: Your first three albums are phenomenal.
0: I'm not saying no to you.
3: That's what my Instagram handles
2: are. I love their politics.
3: Which
2: I love
3: one,
2: their politics.
3: One?
2: I.
0: Yeah. Go ahead, Jasper.
2: What's your thought?
0: Go ahead.
3: First
0: tell us
3: of
0: about
3: all,
0: your thoughts about Green Day.
3: Between the ages of about 11 to 14, they were all I ever thought of. I had memorized when albums came out, the order, like the rate, everything. So yeah. I understand they're not the best, but their first three albums will always live in a very particular, special place in my heart. I have Kerplunk, that album, hung up on my wall. It's the only album I have hung up.
0: Perfect. Daniel, your thoughts?
2: You ready for my thoughts on Green Day?
0: Let's
2: what I
0: go.
2: Associate them with?
0: Please.
2: When I was in middle school, I was trying to run on my mom's treadmill to lose weight because I thought that's all you had to do.
0: That helps.
2: And,
0: and
2: while I was running on that treadmill, I found out about Green Day, and I would listen to their greatest hits while running on the treadmill for a few days straight, and it wasn't great.
1: They weren't the greatest hits. What you're saying?
2: I mean, maybe never try music out for half an hour at a time on a treadmill is the moral of that sort.
0: I don't know. I listen when I do the elliptical trainer at the gym. I'll listen to False Flag. Mm-hmm. I tried to do Surprise Privilege, but they're too funny.
2: But this
0: I couldn't
2: like,
0: get into
2: I went,
0: rhythm.
2: I went
0: False
2: in,
0: Flag was a,
2: I
0: a good
2: I went into
0: out.
2: It blind
0: yeah,
2: on
0: true.
2: A treadmill.
0: It sounds like it.
2: And I was struggling on the treadmill.
0: I'm sorry.
2: So
0: I'm sorry. I think about my days at KFJC in the 80s when their first two albums dropped and Op Ivy. And like that was a moment where we were like, cool, local bands. Right on.
1: Two reveals. One, first time I saw Green Day in the late 80s at Gilman. All I listened to was like GBH and DRI and Exploited, and I thought they were the worst garbage I'd ever seen. So, but I've came
0: Green
1: in,
0: Day.
1: Yes,
0: yeah.
1: I came in much later as a fan, but decade later.
0: Yeah.
1: But with that said, alluding to what was just said about like how important they are to younger youth, I did an interview recently with the SF Examiner, like over phone interview with a guy, local guy that's in the band Big.
0: Oh, yeah.
1: But anyway, the point of me bringing it up is one of the things he brought up that I thought was interesting because he was trying to get this wide dynamic of age groups from the youngest kids to like old fogies like myself and getting a perspective. And he said that even today, the really young kids cite Green Day as the gateway drug to this day. Still, they're like, yeah, Green Day. Mm-hmm. Yeah,
0: nice.
1: I've heard Green Day and then moved on to like what Op Iv or like whatever. Who knows? But I thought that was really, really cool thing, like that they're still having that impact this far along in their career.
0: That's great.
1: Yeah.
0: I'm proud of
1: them. We got to start somewhere, right?
0: Got to do something. Rob, what you got coming up, man? What shows you going to?
1: What do I got?
0: Actually, no, tell me that, and then I had a follow-up.
1: Tell you
0: Where are you going? What shows you got coming up?
1: Okay.
0: So professional. I'm so professional.
1: Okay. The most important shows through the end of this year that are on the top of my head is number one, Neurosis Reforming.
0: Yes.
1: I got tickets for both nights at the Fillmore. Yeah. I've seen Neurosis more than any band in my lifetime. They're absolutely essential and important to me. I will not bore you with what that means, but I've probably seen them between 30 and 40 times.
0: Whoa.
1: Yeah, so I'm super excited. I would have gone to see them up at the fest last weekend, but I just couldn't afford it. I had too many things going on, trips coming up, what have you. But I'm excited they're doing a double header. So that's number one essential. But the show, as far as insanity, that will be the show of the year probably for me, is Warthog. That New York band is playing with Bataan Armée and Homefront. Have you ever seen a show at the place called First Street Billiards in L.A.?
0: No.
1: If you can imagine those three headlining bands that should be playing much bigger venues, all playing the same stage in the same night in a place about the size of Bottom of the Hill, if not smaller.
0: Whoa.
1: It's going to be like a bomb going off in there.
0: So you're going down there.
1: Yeah. I'm going on vacation like the day after to New York City, but I'm like, I have like every fiber and cell in my body is like, if you miss this show, you will regret it for the rest of your life. So I'm spending a couple $100 to go down there, like got a flight and everything because I don't have time to drive. I'm going to go there. Hopefully I don't get completely destroyed and wrecked.
0: Good luck.
1: Yeah.
0: Earlier you were talking about just having to go and edit your photos. Like, I think initially or immediately, like, you're deleting the bad ones, you're brightening up the contrast. Well, what do you mean when you're talking about editing?
1: So, I think this is, I get editing burnout because I'm so meticulous about everything. It's very, unless it's just crap, like immediate crap, those get deleted. But if there's even a remote chance I might be able to drag something out of that photo, it will sit on my hard drive. And I don't know if you've ever seen any of the stuff that I'll do, like I'll post the edited version and then the unedited version in my stories. And like, it's crazy sometimes. I think it's just the quality of the lens in my camera sometimes. I'll do like this crazy shot and there's something like way in the background, like 30 feet from the camera, but I have just enough focus that I can extract that out and make a really cool image. And that's why I'm so fearful about throwing photos away. So I really, there's a lot of activity in a photo, I scan it hard.
0: Yeah.
1: Editing is just really time consuming because I put all that effort in and then I just keep going over the same photos over and over and over and balancing the colors and brightness. And it's just hours. And it's funny because the payback is, you know, these micro little tiny photos on Instagram or whatever. But, you know, it just, my brain can't be like, well, you know, just half-ass it. I have to do it the way.
0: They're incredible.
1: It's all or nothing.
0: No, I mean, your aesthetic is so pure and it really just pops. And I'm curious, at a, you know, a typical three-band show, you know, four-hour night plus, roughly how many pictures are you shooting?
1: On a band that is a show that's where I want to photograph every band?
0: Yeah, like if you got three bands playing. On average.
1: At least a few hundred.
0: Yeah.
1: But like I said, I shot over 4,000 photos at Mosswood.
0: Well, that was, I was going to get to that.
1: Like, yeah, but no, there? a few hundred photos in a night. But it depends. It varies by the band.
0: Yeah.
1: You know, and I actually see a lot of bands that I don't photograph. And it's always weird because sometimes I feel like bands are like, I've actually had somebody say to me, like, you never photograph my band. Like, why? And I was like,
0: don't you like us?
1: It's a weird thing, like that has that much weight, right? But like, I had to address that, and I was like, no, I love your band. Yeah. I'm like, I just haven't photographed you. Like, don't make this an issue when it's not.
0: Yeah,
1: yeah. I'm upfront every time you play. Like, it's okay. Like, so I don't photograph every band, and I'm finding more and more I'm photographing bands less. Unless it's something really important to me.
0: Okay.
1: Because I can't keep up with my editing.
0: Right.
1: It's all consuming.
0: And you want to get stuff up within a few days, right? You want people
1: in
0: to see
1: general,
0: some things.
1: In general.
0: Right.
1: But, like, there's so many. I mean, I have photos from, like, the last few years that I've never even looked at.
0: Oh, my.
1: Yeah.
0: That's so. Like my music collection. Probably Daniel's too. Stuff you own, you're like, oh, I forgot I own that.
1: Yeah.
0: Yep. Do you have records you never listened to, like you forgot you owned?
2: Well, yeah.
0: Yeah.
2: I mean, a lot of, you know, I have like a huge section of Beach Boys stuff, and admittedly, I don't think I'll touch Beach Boys in concert ever again.
0: Yeah, I understand. I'm a live bootleg collector. I have thousands of live bootlegs. Thousands.
1: Wow.
0: Thousands. I have terabytes. I collected on vinyl for years. I collected on cassette. I have CD, and now just FLAC, you know, non-compressed FLAC, you know, 30 terabytes. I'm not going to listen to all that music.
1: But you have it.
0: But I have it.
1: Yeah.
0: I have it. And that's why Tuesday nights at 8 p.m. is John Hell's Live Bootleg Bonanza. So I can play my live bootlegs on Tuesday nights, too. Rob, thanks for being here.
1: Hey. This has been amazing.
0: Yeah, really fun night.
1: Yeah, thank you so much for having me.
0: Yeah.
1: Great questions.
0: Yay!
1: I tried really hard not to talk too much because
0: it's an interview. It's your job, man.
1: Jeez. If I really let go, you might be like, hey, this is a 2-hour show. You're still in the same fucking questions.
0: The meticulousness of his response is alarming.
2: Rob Coons, part two.
0: Okay, here it is. Okay, last question for the night. For a young kid who's into this scene and he loves music and I want to go take pictures. They want to go shoot at their local show. What advice would you give?
1: Go, have fun, and try really hard not to become too obsessive or focused on your camera. And just remember you're there to see the band. Enjoy that. I see so many, it's a very younger kid thing. They take a picture, they look it on the back of the camera. Take a picture, look at the back of the camera. And like, okay, if you're seeing like a symphony or something and not a lot of action, but like literally everything is happening in microseconds in front of you, don't look at the back of your camera. Just enjoy yourself. Take some pictures. I mean, obviously it would be more detailed, but I'm kind of rushing through because I know we're running out of time. But like, I just try to instill, like, remember you're there to see the band. Have fun with that. And if you get excited about the band, that will actually make your photos better. Because that energy and excitement of the music is going to kind of come out in your perspective of what you're seeing. Once again, I don't really like providing advice to younger kids. I like, you know, I mean, if someone asks me, I'm an open book. I will answer any question about cameras or whatever. But the other thing is never feel entitled because you're a photographer. There's nothing that pisses me off more than a photographer coming up. I mean, usually sometimes they're cool. They're like, hey, can I, not to me, but I'll see it happen around me. They'll come up and go, hey, can I just step in front of you? I'll take a couple photos on this one song and then I'll give you your space back. Like, that's a cool approach. But people that just kind of like, hey, I'm here to take pictures, like coming in at the last second and like trying to cut in front of people that have been standing there for like an hour waiting for this band to play, that's so annoying.
0: Oh, yeah.
1: Or anyone that feels entitled in any respect because they have a camera or a video camera in their hand.
0: Right.
1: I don't. Homie, don't play that. Oh, yeah. You know, like I'm like done with that.
0: Thank you, Rob.
1: Yeah.
0: Rob Coons here on Radio Valencia. We're going to end with a few more songs. I'm pointing to you.
1: Yeah. We've been talking False Flag.
0: I was just going to say, you want to play some False
1: From their
0: flag.
1: Newest record. You said
0: from art school.
1: Are they on a plane right now coming back from
0: Yeah,
1: from
0: when
1: Japan?
0: Are they coming back?
2: Supposedly they're coming back on Wednesday.
0: Wednesday. Back at I Hate Records on Hate Street.
2: Yep.
1: So that means...
0: back in the shop.
1: Let me think about this. They're probably on... because they're a day ahead, right? So
0: they might be at the airport now.
2: Jeez.
0: It's a long flight, folks.
2: Supposedly they're coming back with a lot of records.
1: All right, we got to play. All right, Talk Too Much, new record. Love this band so much.
0: Radio Valencia.
1: Boom.

Pink Floyd. The Adam Hart, Mother's Sweet. My favorite Pink Floyd song, I think. Two that are echoes, I'm not sure. They're both equally long. 23 minutes, to be precise. I haven't played that in a while. It's a nice night out. Seemed appropriate. Also, I didn't want a really long song because I just ate some pasta. It was pretty good. But I did learn something new tonight. Eating fettuccine pasta with a spoon, or should I say two spoons, is pretty much impossible. You need a fork. I won't explain why it's spoons, but yeah. Don't try it. I thought it'd be fun. At one point, I thought about cracking one of the spoons, you know, so I could have like a jagged edge to kind of make a half fork and use the other spoon to like put it on. That probably would have worked, but you know, these compostable spoons, I just figured it would just shatter and break away and I would have one less spoon to try to eat the food with. So I did not try that. So lesson learned, spoons and fettuccine, no good. You know, if I had some penne, I would have been okay, I think. Still get to eat a little bit listening to that outstanding Pink Floyd song. The only Pink Floyd song written with another member. I can't think of his name right now. He's the only one outside of the four that wrote a song with the band, or is credited with writing a song at least. Yeah, so that was that. I don't know why I was thinking about Pink Floyd lately, but I was, and I played it. Yeah, what else? Let's see, what was DJ Mass Skeptic playing earlier? I didn't get to listen to his show. I was swamped at the work, the coal mine. I was just plowing through coal. Wait, nobody's business. Angel, Jimi Hendrix, that's a good one. Pat Metheny, wouldn't have guessed. It was a Rush song. Never would have seen him to play that. Huh, cool. Interesting set list there, DJ Mass Skeptic. Chaka Khan. Ooh. Body Count. Wow. The Beasties. I'll play some Beastie Boys later. I think I have some on my computer. That sounds kind of fun. Billy Preston. Yes. His solo stuff's all kind of so-so. I don't know what that song is, but I do have a record of his and Scratch the Hell, but I still don't listen to it because it's still mediocre at best. More Rush. Isley Brothers. I'm just picking at random shit I'm seeing here. Dionne Warwick. Wow. It's like Warwick Davis married Dionne Warwick and took her name, he'd be Warwick. Right? Yeah. He'd also be married to a normal-sized woman. Wrap your brain around that. Huh? Fuckwolf. Yes. Flamin' Hot Cheetos, I know that band. They are local. OCs, yes. Used to be local. Well, you played some other stuff. Interesting. Not the song that they stole from me. They didn't steal it. It was given to them. All right, it's 10:27 on the big clock. I'm DJ Doug. This is Beyond All Limits. Currently just me here in the studio. It's not a rambunctious, chaotic mess that it sometimes can be. It's quiet. That's why I'm talking quietly like this. My quiet voice. This is my normal DJ voice. But I feel like no one's here, so I don't want to, like, wake up the, you know, the ghosts or anything. Last week there was a show next door. The makeout room, there's nothing tonight, so it's quiet out. I've heard a car alarm, motorcycle, or dog bark since I've been here. It's very quiet. Someone did just load like 50 pounds of Huggies into the back of the car in front, though, so sounds like they're not going to be sleeping for like 2 years. That's a joke. Alright, what else is next? I don't know. Oh, I got a record in the mail the other day. The band that was my gateway drug to
free jazz, believe it or not, was Måneskin, Martin, Wood, probably 1996 or something. Maybe 97. I don't know. And it's a little bit dancey, kind of funk-based jazz, but when I went to go see them live, they would do all these long, improvised, spaced-out interludes that were definitely free jazz, and I didn't know what that was.

I just say that in a way that they put everything out from like generic soundtrack music to jazz to rock and roll. It's like all over the board. They put this on vinyl. It's never been on vinyl. It's from 95. Only came out on CD because 1995, that's what you did. Unless you were a punk rock band or Bob Dylan or Neil Young, you just put out CDs. That was the main mode to get audience music to the world. It's crazy to think about now. A CD only release. 1995, that was the peak of CDs. I was watching an old clip of Conan O'Brien's show. It was probably around 95. And he took some audience members and such on the street, and he was buying them things. And they went to Tower Records in Manhattan. I think it used to be near Times Square, 30-something street or something. And they all like went in with their CDs, or they went and bought their CDs, and they came out and they were showing them to the camera. And it was crazy. 1995, and it said on sale $22, $25. Wow, it's a lot of money for a CD. 1995 money too. That's blew me away. That's 25 is about the most I want to pay on a new record nowadays. A CD, yeah, almost $30 in 1995. Crazy. I guess it was Manhattan, but still, that was still cheap Manhattan. Crazy, crazy, crazy. So I have some of this brand new record queued up. I forgot to say the record label name. I'll say it later. But it's a weird label. I also bought my Eddie Harris record off them recently. So, I don't know. So for the first time on vinyl, Friday Afternoon Universe, I'm asking Martin Wood. Kind of picked a random song on this. I'm not sure if it's the one I want to play, but it's who I'm going to play. And we will just see where things go from there. I'm DJ Doug. This is Beyond Unlimited. 10:32 on the clock. Yeah, I gotta put some sound dampening. I don't like how it does that. I'm barely touching that. You hear that? We gotta put some dampening on this. All right. Me. That's how things happen here. You just do them. Oh, I forgot to play Jimmy McGriff. I was so distracted with my food, I realized I just started with a song. So this might be one of the second or third show I didn't play Jimmy McGriff Where It's At. I might have to close the show with that. Wow. Slipped my mind. The things that food will do to you. You know? It's like a dog walking into a screen door or something looking for a piece of ham or chicken bone or something. What do you know? I'm staring at the record right now. All right. Stop hearing me talk. I'll find some music. We'll be back. DJ Doug. Beyond All Limits till midnight. That's 12 a.m.

the song from Funhouse No One Plays. That's why I played here on Beyond All Limits. We have no limits here. The Stooges doing L.A. Blues from Funhouse. I used to always like to put that one on in bars, you know, when they had CD jukeboxes. And rock and roll bars almost always have Funhouse. It's one record that's usually there. And nobody plays that. We want those, you put it on and everyone's all having a good time, and then just everyone gets disheveled and confused, and what the hell is on the jukebox? We don't have that on here. We don't have that. And then they get up and go check the jukebox and realize it's the Stooges. Ha! Stooges are psychedelic. I didn't like that Jim Jarmusch Stooges documentary that came out. I thought it was bland. But I did like how much they brought up those first two records are all LSD influenced. Iron Beer records, those are acid records. And that song is proof. It's in the pudding. Or the Kool-Aid. Or the sugar cube, perhaps. LA Blues. Screeching Horn. Craziness. Funhouse. Everyone should own that record. If you don't, well, I don't know what to say. Go buy some Yanni instead. Before that, Alice Cooper from Easy Action doing Below Your Means. I love that there's like it's like a minute and 10 seconds of fade out. It's like the longest fade out in music history. And it ends with a false ending. I want to steal that. I'm going to steal that. Don't tell Alice. She could tell Alice. I don't really care. I'm going to steal it anyway. Benny and the Jets, Beastie Boys with Biz Markie on vocals only, barely knowing the song Benny and the Jets, and that's what makes it so good, from that Sounds of Science CD they put out in, I don't know, 90-something, 99, 98, I don't know, 2000, something like that, maybe 98. That's the best song on that, hands down. Best song, Biz Markie, flubbing his way through Benny and the Jets. Always hated that song until I heard that version. Now I kind of like it. Weird how things like that happen. You wear it so well, Lou Reed from Rock and Roll Heart. My Rock and Roll Heart LPs sound a little rough. I think I'm a little too many late night times where I put that record on because I love it. So I need to maybe get a new copy. For like $10. No one really is into those late 70s or 80s Lou Reed records, but me. I need to own them all. I don't own them all. Now I need to get another copy of that one. So, an excuse to go to the record store. Wah, wah. That was me crying. So go to the record store. That's the joke I was making. And we started that set off with Last Chance to Dance, perhaps. By Maneski Martin Wood. From Friday Afternoon in the Universe, the brand new LP, first time ever on vinyl by the label that I can't remember. Oh, someone left some records here. I might have to look into that. And that is that. That's 11:05. Yeah, that's about my usual. About half hour. Jibber jabber for a bit. I'm on schedule. Don't know what I'm going to play next, really. I'm not really that prepared today. Other than that one record I brought in. I have some other records. I don't know if I want to play them, though. I'm just not feeling it. Direction has changed. I feel like I've said that before. Oh, I digress. Sorry, Jonesy. That's your line. You know who I'm talking to, but it's okay. Talking about... Anyways, Beyond All Limits with you till midnight on the Great Radio Valencia, broadcasting from 22nd Street in the Mission, right next to the Makeout Room, on the end of the Monday Power Block, which starts with DJ Mass Skeptic. Hold on, I can't remember the name of the second show, because it's new, so I'm going to pull up the website, I'm going to cheat. Here we go. So yeah, the brand new Power Block. We have four live shows in a row on Monday of all nights. So
So Bo's Rounded with DJ Mass Skeptic is at 4 o'clock. And the second show is not listed on our website yet. Great. It's called Black and Black, something like that. It's a really cool show. It's replacing John Hell's Bootleg Bonanza, which is pretty fun. And then, of course, 8 o'clock, we have Hell's Kitchen with the one and only John Hell, followed by me, Beyond All Limits, ending the power block on Mondays. Sorry, I can't get the reverb on this microphone. And I'm too lazy to get up and change microphones. Maybe I will do that between breaks. I'm trying to think of different background music. I'm not sick of this. I've just been using it for so long. It feels like it would be fun to experiment with something. I just don't know what. Now, one night I forgot my computer, so I had to use something else. And it was okay. Just, I don't know if I want to go a different direction. I want to keep it with 8-bit. Or move into something more instrumental. As in real instruments. I don't know. Things, the deep thoughts of hosting a radio show. That, and try not to say and I think I've been pretty good at that. It's even bled over into my real life, I believe. Who knew radio could teach you how to have a better vernacular? I don't know if I'm using that word properly. I don't care. It's my show. I can speak how I want to. Use whatever words I want. All right, let's get some more music. Okay, here's fun. I got this. This will be fun. That's something different, I think. I got some Yes queued up. I played Yes maybe once or twice. Maybe we're going to try this. I don't know this Yes song, actually. I know this record. I don't remember this song, so I'm just kind of rolling the dice. If it doesn't land right, unlike Crab Stable, I will re-roll the dice. So if it stops abruptly, that's me vetoing a song. Yes. All right, let's get some more music. I'm DJ Doug. This is Beyond All Limits. Oh, my computer's in this weird thing. Man, computers are weird. I don't get them. I gotta find my Paul Rubens. It's on here somewhere. I know it's here. All right, let's get some music. I'll be back.

0: Ramble On Rose. I'm DJ Doug, joined by an interdimensional Devlin whose portal just opened up.
1: Yes.
0: Oh, your portal opened up without the reverb. That's weird.
1: Well,
0: what happened? That's so wrong.
1: I guess I've come into your dimension for a change.
0: I know, this is scaring me. I need to try to change this. Well, that's fun. Are you still there?
1: I am here.
0: That's weird. Are you still there?
1: One dimension at a time.
0: That's so strange, because I have all the mics muted. You really have crossed dimensions, I think. Oh, there we go. Now we'll try again. Interesting. Everyone's been messing with the board, man. Zero out the board. Hold on, give me a second here. Sorry, technical difficulties. I'm going to reattach the portal. Give me a second here. I need to power up the hyperspace. I don't know what's wrong. Oh, now I know what's wrong. That's not good. This should be up. That low cut should not be on. Don't mess with this thing way too much, man. Give me a little tap or something, maybe. I'm getting your signal, but it's not going out. I will figure this out. I've done this before. Just listen to the music, everyone. Enjoy what's happening. And I will try to get this worked out. That's the pre-fader level. I don't want that, because that doesn't give me this shit. Oh, I think I hear you now. Strange. This is... Try again.
1: Check.
0: No reverb.
1: Dimension.
0: Yes. The dimensions are not working very good. This is strange. Everything is selected properly. I do not understand. Oh. Try again.
2: Check. Is this one?
0: No. Go back to the one you were on. There we go.
1: Now.
0: I don't know why I had to select that.
1: Back in my own dimension. But crossing the portal. To join DJ Doug. On Radio Valencia. Beyond all limits.
0: Thank you. Yes. It's like having... Yes. My very own co-host there. Or not co-host, but like a hype man.
1: Oh, yeah.
0: Like, you know, talk shows, they always have that guy in the corner who just talks really good.
1: Yeah.
0: Conan used to have the guy with the ponytail. Yes.
1: Uh-huh.
0: Joke is that he was gay all the time. The running joke. It's not as funny anymore, I guess, but it was funny in 1995. All right, I should go over what we were playing. I got a little distracted by all that technical stuff. That was Ramble On Rose, Grateful Dead, Europe 72. I like the Grateful Dead song, as I was telling you when your portal opened. That I've met many a Dead fan who do not like that song. So,
1: well, you know, that is what they say. There's two kinds of people in this world. There's deadheads, and there's everyone else. So it makes sense that everyone else is different than the deadheads.
0: Yeah, there's like two types of people in this world. There's people with jobs and deadheads. Before the Grateful Dead, Genesis, from Genesis Live, doing The Knife. I think that's 1975, something like that. I don't know, the year in front of me. And maybe that was it. Yeah, was it? Am I forgetting? Oh, no, Yes didn't get put in here. I didn't hit it. There's also a Yes song that I don't remember. Oops. Sometimes mistakes happen.
1: Oops, I did it again.
0: Yes. If only I had Britney Spears in my collection here. If only. I don't have any Britney Spears. I do want to pull something up on YouTube, though. I'm trying to not make any YouTube noises while I'm doing this. But while I'm doing that, Interdimensional Devlin, do you have any requests, whether it be a band or perhaps a genre?
1: Ooh. Ooh. Okay.
3: Okay.
1: Well.
3: Well.
1: How about some jazz?
3: Jazz.
0: Okay. We could try to find some jazz.
1: Bebop?
3: Bebop?
0: I might have some bebop. That's a pretty good direction. So I'm going to try to find stuff while we're talking, which I'm never very good at, but I'm going to try my best. But before that, oh, I think I found it. Yes, I found it. Hold on a second. Sorry, that's the YouTube noise I was trying to keep from happening.
1: Well, I thought it was somebody breaking in.
0: No. I'm not talking much because I'm trying to find stuff on the computer. All right, well, talk amongst yourself. Interdimensional Devlin, do you have anything but the news today? You can tell me some news. You know, like real radio shows have the news guy.
1: Oh, yeah.
0: So you can be my news guy for now. I'm looking for some bebop.
1: Okay, well, today was a very
0: it's the greatest day of my life. Sorry.
1: Yes, it's the final day of July. In the year 2023. July 31st. Great day. I'm all about it. And here we go.
3: Okay, so
1: July 31st, for example, is...
0: Whoops. Still trying to find some bebop jazz, so...
1: Yeah.
0: Our newscaster, Interdimensional Devlin, he just came through the portals to tell us about the big happenings in the world today.
1: Well, I'm going to tell you about some important holiday celebrations.
0: Yeah, that works too.
1: So July 31st is, for example, Cotton Candy Day. It is also Jump for Jelly Beans Day. It is Mutts Day. National Avocado Day. Shredded Wheat Day. Uncommon Instruments Awareness Day.
0: You know, a lot of these are fake, though, I've read. Not fake, per se. But they just make them up.
1: Yeah, companies just make them up. Industry groups just make them up. You know, so
0: some real ones.
1: Who created Cotton Candy Day? I'm sure it's cotton candy manufacturers.
0: It'd be funny if it wasn't. Like, it was like shoe manufacturers who came up with Cotton Candy Day for some reason because he's really cotton candy and he had money. So who knows?
1: Uh-huh.
0: Maybe it was Hallmark.
1: Oh, right. Oh, trying to sell cards. Right. They probably invented more holidays than anyone else.
0: Just imagine cotton candy cards being sold around the world.
1: Yes.
0: All right. Well, I found some bop, but we could still keep one. We need one more news or day thing. What do we got?
1: Okay. There's also the Perseid Meteor Showers, which started July 17th and will run through August 24th, and it will peak on the nights August 12th and 13th, but ongoing, the Perseid Meteor Shower.
0: Is that in, when is that starting now?
1: Yeah, it's ongoing. It started on the 17th.
0: Oh. I always said they were in August. I was wrong.
1: Well, they will go into August. It's almost August. It'll still be going for a couple weeks.
0: I guess it's pretty much August. I kind of forgot about that part.
1: Yeah, that time flies when you're having fun.
0: All right, I'm going to get to some music here. I got some bop queued up. Before I get to that, oh, time is flying, by the way. I have a little, Paul Rubens died today. That was the one news. You know, Pee Wee Herman.
1: So,
0: I'll play some.
1: May he rest in peace.
0: Yes. I hope they buried him with like his like large thumb, his large fork and knife. I'm gonna play a scene from Cheech and Chong's Nice Dreams, where he's the hamburger man. And yeah, it's my little Paul Rubens tribute. It's a little 2-minute clip.
1: Okay.
0: He's not in the whole thing, but he's in most of it. So we'll see if this works. This is Beyond All Limits. I'm DJ Doug. This is DJ Interdimensional Devlin.
1: Beyond All Limits.
0: It's till midnight. We're getting there. All right, let me try to do a really smooth changeover here. Oh, here we go. I guess we could talk over this. It's not really music, but here we go. Oh, oh. I have it muted because I muted it for the commercial that was playing before because we're doing
1: YouTube. Ah, yes. Yes. Whispering. The great way to do radio.
4: Yes. I got one too. Yeah.
0: Captions would say they're going under the table to snort cocaine. So.
5: More lobster. How about squid?
6: Where's Gun? That was fucked up. But I knew.
7: Oh, love it.
6: Love it.
0: Cheech just entered the dining room. Cheech is also going to the table now to do cocaine. Everyone comes up with white noses, including the hamburger man, Paul Rubens. They're in a Chinese restaurant if the music didn't give that away.
8: Hey, that's good shit, man.
0: Yeah, that's good. Love that laugh. This is clip. Skips the part where he comes in and describes his whole hamburger man mystique, so my fault.
8: Hey man, I better take her home, man. She don't look like she could drive too good, man. I'm always
0: trying another hamburger man scene. So we actually hear Paul Rubens talk. That's a commercial because we're on YouTube. One more try at this. I didn't come prepared. Usually I queued these things up. Today I didn't. So we're just going to have to pretend. Maybe we get to hear him talk. Maybe. I think this is going to be the I'm not sorry scene. Here we go. The end. They woke up from a long acid trip with Timothy Leary to a man acting like a chicken. And a bunch of people in asylum. Yeah, my show took a weird turn. Here's the hamburger man. Come on, hamburger man, show up.
8: Man, let's get out of here. This place is weird, man.
4: Back.
8: Wait, right. You shouldn't have got that money.
4: No.
8: I was supposed to. Hey, man, I am.
0: Finally.
8: Would you hey, man, give me my money back, man. I am bullshit. I just got a money.
0: Yeah, this is not labeled very well. These scenes are not what they say they are. Lame. All right, let's get some music. Sorry about all that. Here we go. Here's some Charlie Parker.

0: you to think about.
1: The consequences.
0: Nope. I'm down. When do we go?
1: Well, I don't know. I mean, obviously, we have to review the plan.
0: Well, I got the plan. Do you got the plan? Do you have the lock?
1: Yeah.
0: So why not?
1: Why not seems like a really bad reason to do something, don't you think?
0: Why? Okay.
1: Why not?
0: All right. We need a go code.
1: Okay, I'm sorry, but a go code, I don't know what I want to go.
0: I don't think we want to be walking around the Fed saying, let's rob the Fed today at work, right?
2: No. You probably don't want to be saying that. There you go.
0: Oops.
1: Thanks.
0: Okay. We need a code word like liftoff.
1: Yeah, liftoff. That comes up real easy in conversation.
0: Right. Because you don't want it to be something you could say accidentally. You know, like if our go code was hot, and I saw you and I said, hey, Nina, you look really hot today. And then you go and you start stealing money. That could be a problem.
1: The last time somebody told me I looked hot was about 7 years, 9 months ago. And I don't want to hear it again.
0: It's been 7 years since you had sex?
3: All right, can we just please focus for a minute? I think that the signal should be a gesture, basically. About something that doesn't get us into some sort of an incident. How about something more like, I don't know, like this. That, yeah.
0: Okay, see?
3: Right.
0: Works for me.
1: Yeah.
0: Mm-hmm. So, that's it then. We're good to go.
3: Jackie, we need to talk to you about the drugs.
0: Oh, okay.
3: It's none of our business.
4: It is our business. We could go to jail.
1: Plus, it's stupid.
3: If we see any signs that the drugs are affecting your abilities in any way...
4: In any way.
3: We're going to pull the plug. Do you understand that?
4: Yeah. No warnings, no excuses, no apologies. You mess up, it's over.
0: Is this like an intervention?
4: You're damn right.
0: Wow. I guess I could have told them, but I was just really touched. How they would take the trouble and everything, you know?

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Be ready. You just heard Bosnian Rainbows with Morning Sickness. Before that, something from Mad Money. Three greats sitting at the table. Diane Keaton, Katie Holmes, and Queen Latifah. Just can't say

code names, you know? Everywhere. Everything. You know, if you're going to say you're going to rob the bank and you want to talk about it with your friends at Mel's Diner, at Mel's. You better use a different name.

He used code names. It's not like today, 2018. 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In the 90s, the all or nothing days, it wasn't like that. Secret codes. I was like, yo, you got those hi-hats? 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Secret codes. What you gonna do with your secret codes? Will you decode? Will you let everyone know? Will you announce them to all? Yo, I don't give a fuck.

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They're listening to you.

mozzarella sticks. Just know the mic is on the salt and pepper shakers, player. They're listening to you at Denny's. They're boys. It's a boys club. Deny. Not Denny's. Deny. Shouts out to all. Radio Valencia. .fm. Robin the Feds. Go check out that movie Mad Money. It's a very good movie. I like Queen Latifah. I like Diane Keaton in it too. They work at a place and the place disposes old currencies. And they're like, we're gonna take some of those.

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Let's go rob a bank. Those are awesome movies. I think everybody likes movies that robs banks. We have fantasies that robs banks. There's so many robbing banks movies. Point Break. You know, what else is another one? Inside Man. Public Enemies. Is it Serpico? No. Dog Day Afternoon. Robbing banks. Quick Change. Robbing a bank. Inside Man. Robbing a bank. Robbing a bank has been in movies. Robbing a bank has been in TV shows. Family Matters, robbing a bank. Bank robbers. There was that movie. Oh, man. Jump or Loop. No, yeah, Jumper. Jumper with Darth Vader. He was jumping into banks and just taking money out. He was able to teleport. And that's how you rob banks. It's teleportation. You use it for important things. You want to rob a bank? Use your teleportation. You know? You need to be somewhere? Use your teleportation. You know, so a kid's about to fall? Use your teleportation. If the liquor store is closed and you want a Twinkie, don't use the teleportation.

a TV show. I've been watching the new season of, or the newest episodes of Comedians and Cars Getting Coffee. And I like it, man. They had a Jerry Lewis one. They had a Dave Chappelle one that was good. I just watched Zach Galifianakis. And there were some good ones. And I like the show. It's fun. It's a fun interview show. And I kind of want to have like a show as well, like a spinoff of it. But just the Bay Area, or South Bay, I guess, to be exact, San Jose. It's called Comedians at Liquor Stores Cashing Their Checks. Hey, good to see you here. Just wanted to get some Takis and cash my check. Trying to cash for 2 months now. This is the 30th liquor store I've been at. Will this be the one? That's how it should be, man. Because you never know. I'm serious. Places you cash your checks at, these places, I've seen Emmy Award winners. I'm like surprised. I'm like, dude, it's Emmy Award winner. He's just like me. I thought he had like a fucking four bank accounts, man. Savings. You never know who's gonna drop by here at Comedians at Liquor Stores cashing their checks. Former Radio Valencia DJ, Juan Rapido. Hey, Juan Rapido. Oh, you're not cashing your check, Juan Rapido? That's cool. What are you getting, Juan Rapido? Condoms? Magnum condoms? Juan Rapido, man, you're the man, dude. Yeah, I bet they're tight. Or the condoms tight. Shout outs to Juan Rapido, man. West Coast, John Fast, a.k.a. Juan Rapido. Shouts out to him. More music on the way. RadioValencia.fm.

Valencia, anywhere else, go to the website, take a picture. 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So much music, so much music. What are we gonna get into?

I wear the love, I guess. They want us to do it. I'm just fucking hurt. I'll play the melody and then I'll get my...

0: use my name.
1: You know what I say?
2: Dodson! Dodson! We've got Dodson here! See, nobody cares. Nice hat. What are you trying to look like? A secret agent?
0: No? 750. On delivery, 50,000 more for each viable embryo. That's 1.5 million if you get all 15 species off the island.
2: Oh, I'll get them all.
0: Remember, viable embryos, they're risk to us if they don't survive.
2: Oh, how am I supposed to transport them?
0: The bottom screws open.
2: Oh, God.
0: It's cool to compartmentalize.
2: You got so that's great.
0: Customs can even check it if they want to.
2: Hey, let me see.
0: Go on. There's enough coolant inside for 36 hours.
2: No menthol?
0: The embryos have to be back here in San Jose by then.
2: And that's up to your guy on the boat. 7 o'clock tomorrow night on the East Dock. Make sure he gets it right.
0: How are you planning to beat security?
2: Oh, I've got an 18-minute window. 18 minutes and your company catches up on 10 years of research.
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Francisco, from the mission, the heart of San Francisco. 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We live and we ready.

headphone or some kind of listening device. Their ears are wrapped right now like Princess Leia or hair buns. You can't even see their ears. He's rolling on that set. He's rolling on the bus everywhere. Some people are preaching the word. Some people are asking for donations. Some people are asleep. Some people are talking on the phone, talking loud. I told you I would be there 10 minutes.

man. You know what life has given them. What life has brought to them. One's going, you know, and they're very religious. You know, we say, you know, God bless. Always, you know, oh, the Lord will help. That kind of stuff. And one of them says to her, like, oh, I don't know if I'll make my payment on this. My, you know, I have a family member that got in an accident. Now he's in the hospital. You know, I might get evicted from my house. It's hard. But I still pray to God, make sure everything's okay. And the lady goes,

prayers. My prayers are already full. I don't have any more room in my prayers. I have my own to worry about. I can't do that. I can't put you in my prayers. And it wasn't that, of course she wouldn't. It's not like I'm surprised. Of course she's not going to put in her prayers. I'm just surprised how she said it right there. Even the bus driver hit the brake. My prayers are already full. I have my own prayers. But no matter what, shouts outs to all. It's 11:11. Radio Valencia. Stand the time. Now it's 11:12. I caught it. I caught the 11:11. Shouts out to all.

cannot go in my prayers. My prayers are too full right now. I'm sorry. Hey, but hey, that lady was real. She wasn't lying. She didn't lie to her face like a lot of would have. She's like, yeah, she kept it real to her. It's always the little ones, too, who keep it real. She was way smaller than me. Like, one lady who said she can't keep her in her prayers or can't put her in her prayers, she was, like, dude, 5 foot, if she's lucky. I think because she had heels. Or, no, she didn't have heels, like, the big tennis shoes to make sure she has grip, you know? And then the lady she said it to was like, dude, she's 6'5". She's 6'5", like Amazonian. She's a big girl, dude. She even had a security jacket. Big, 6'5", dude. So, and the little one goes and tells the big one, I got room for you. It's almost like a double hit. Papa! Shouts out to my friends who had a birthday yesterday. I got a bunch of friends that had a birthday.

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the Double B, a.k.a. Bruce Bravo, a.k.a. Bruce Almighty, Double B, independent hip-hop star, independent. I got to hang with him. Also, big shout-outs to Victor Cruz Perez. He turned 30 yesterday. West Coast. Hanged with him that night. Not yesterday, but the night of the 20th, or the 18th. It is a midnight, I believe. I believe. Also, shout-outs to Tina. Happy birthday to Tina. I think she's on Hawaii. West Coast. Keep it safe. And she's probably, she looks young, but she's in her 30s. I can't remember the exact number. And also, big shout-outs to the one and only. Her name is Idell. And she turned 95 years old, guys. 95. West Coast. West Coast to all. That's four people. That was three 30-year-olds and one 90-year-old. You can almost add up the ages. And she's, no, yeah. She's, they're barely older than her. Idell's been on this planet for a long time, and nobody pushes her around. She'll let everyone know. Shout outs to all.

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show spontaneous innuendos on every Friday from 10 a.m. till noon o'clock. My name is Faco. Shouts out to all. Let's get back into the music. Shouts out to all. Let's get into it. Here is Saul. Riverboat Gamblers. This song is called Soliloquy. Radio Valencia.

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Casata. And it's off the album.

0: La Boulangerie. 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There you go. Shouts out to all. Here, and we're ready. Before that, the Glitter Pals. Who? I said the Glitter Pals. I should just say Glitter Pals. And the song was called Thunder Tights. Unleash the Compassion. Oh. Unleash the Compassion. And then we had the MacGyver Smoker up in there. I hope you liked it. MacGyver Smoker was there. Oh, MacGyver Smoker, hi. Yo, I'm the MacGyver Smoker, man. I can make a bong out of anything. You know, in the days, you know, those days where you used to, you know, sneak out of your house back in the, when you were kids, you know, getting out, walking late at like 2 in the morning when you're 15, 16, sneaking out. You know, I used to remember, you know, taking my dad's car, and he had a distinct sound to his car. It was a Mazda 626. I had to put it in neutral and push it down the street if I wanted to take it out. And then take it like half a block, then start the car. You know what I'm saying? Those were fun. You know, it's exciting. You know? Oh, man. It's cool stealing my dad's car. I'm going to bring it back. You know, and people will steal your car. You know, and they'll steal your car to rob a bank. A person will steal your car to, let's say, go and just escape from the cops. A person will steal your car. If you just got a fucking Ferrari, man, a person will steal your car. You got a nice ass car, might get stolen. You know? Especially when they know how to pop the switch. You know? When they say an easy opportunity, they'll take your nice little car. So you get stolen many ways. I would steal my dad's car to go to, like, Jack in the Box and get 4 tacos. Or Safeway and get 25 cent select Cokes. Or go get weed. Just easy shit. Just simple shit, you know? Getting stopped by the cops. Crazy. How did we get home? I can't even remember. I remember we got stopped by the cops. We stole it. We got stopped by the cops. But my friend had a license and he had insurance. So I let him drive the car. The car that we pushed off of my dad's car. I remember pushing the car down the street. They were on El Camino Real. Historic El Camino Real. It comes to San Francisco. And I remember being in that 66 on El Camino Real. We get stopped by the cops. And we got weed. And, you know, we're young. And, but I let my friend drive because he's got a license and insured. You know? And I like, you know, then my friend talks. My friend, he's sure of himself, you know. Who knows if he's right or wrong, but he's very sure of himself. He gets stopped by the cops, license, registration. Luckily, the registration was right on top of the glove compartment. You know, insurance. They call us insurance. So my friend, he gives his insurance card to the guy, to the cop. And my friend goes, yeah, this is insurance, sir. Here's my card. This means I'm insured on any car I drive, no matter what car. Here, I want to make sure you know that. All cars. He's so sure of himself, and it was right. So he did it. And we didn't get searched. I thought he was going to search us for sure, but no. But because my friend was pretty confident, I remember, I'm insured for every car. Any car I put my hands on, it's insured. You run it. Run the numbers. Run it. Scan me. Scan the license. I don't like when you buy beer and they scan your license. Come on, da. You can look at it. Why you gotta scan it? I don't like it. They're taking your information. Same thing with cannabis clubs. Who do you think you are? Scan me. Shouts out to all. Radio Valencia. .fm. More music coming up. Getting stopped by the cops and getting away with it. That's a good feeling, guys. I wish everyone could feel it. But if you had a close encounter and you got away with it, man, doesn't it feel good? I'm dangerous. Yeah, I outsmarted the cops. What's up, cops? You know? Get a garbage disposal for your car. That's all I'll say on that. Shouts out to all Radio Valencia.fm. It's loud and we're always ready. And last week I predicted that Croatia would win, and I was wrong. Croatia lost and they're done. But it's okay. They played a good tournament. So France won. Everybody loves it. How can you be mad at France? Come on. They just fought good. They were playing good. I remember I was up and watched the game. It was awesome. It was fun. You know? And what's it called? Yeah. So there you go. It was a good game. Big shouts out to Croatia. First place goes to France. Second, Croatia. Third, Belgium. Fourth, England. Would you have a Newcastle? They must have had a Newcastle. Oh, you can't talk. You can't talk like that, Falco. You can't talk like that. What? I've put up a lot of Britain guys always go, Arriba! Every Britain guy I talk to goes like that. That's cool. I don't get mad, you know? By the way, England, what happened? Did you get toast? England. But Belgium got them. I'm glad Belgium won. So that's a good top three right there. France, Croatia, Belgium. FCB. France is number one for the next 4 years. Everybody knows about France. Hello, I am from Quebec. I am proud of my friends in France. Hello. France, dude. The French people, there's a lot of good French people. Joao Depardieu is one. He's celebrated, you know. Who else? Who else we got? Who else do we know that's French? Do I know any of the Zidane? He's French. Zidane. You know. Who else do I got in French? French. French. France. France. French. My friend Pat Griffin. She's French. She's a comedian. Really great. Check her out. Pat Griffin. Let's see. Another French. French. France. Chick Congo, a UFC fighter, Chick Congo. He's French. Shouts out to him. Nah, I don't think Tricky's French. Is Tricky French? I can't remember. I won't say sure. I'm not sure if Tricky's French. You know? Dial. Shouts out to Dial. Any other French people we're missing? Oh, yeah. Grace Jones. She's French, right? Could be wrong, but I think she's French. You know? So France won. Francais. You know? But, see, there you go. I got some French people. Napoleon was French, right? Napoleon's another guy. He was French. And I'm happy with that, man. That was all by memory. I'm not looking at my phone. Well, I'm looking at my phone, but I'm not looking it up. My phone just happens to be in front of me, you know? But that was all from my mind. That's public schools at its best, the memory game, you know? And I know I could get more French people, you know? France. Oh, yeah, Mbappe. Mbappe. That's another French guy. He was one of the players on the France League, you know? You know, so, yeah. Why? I know I can think of a couple more. Come on. Come on. That's Sophia Loren.
1: She's Italian.
0: Sophia Loren is Italian. Let's bounce around with movies. Let's bounce around with movies. You know, French. Movies. Sophia Loren was Italian. All the rap or the DJs, Chinese men, are from France. They're artists, DJs, three DJs. They're from France, Chinese men. There you go. They're happy. French. Shouts out to Chinese men. Causing chaos. Causing controversy. Hey, we're called Chinese men. From Paris. Our whole time in Paris. Those guys are French. There you go. Andre the Giant is French. Andre the Giant was a big man. He's French. Andre the Giant. There you go. I knew I had some more. I knew it was coming, man. Come on.

that is filled with misery. Caused by men in search of their sinful destiny. Friends I've known and family I've loved will have to answer to me. Someone walk over my grave.

time won't let me wait that long. I had to wait 2 weeks to the show because last week was Thanksgiving. So if this is a repeat of a show, this was originally recorded the week after Thanksgiving. And we're listening to The Outsiders doing Time Won't Let Me. That's the name of my show. My name is DJ Barryster. I don't know if that's going to stick or not, but I keep saying it until I hate it or until I like it. I'm going to have to live with that one for a while, I'm afraid. Anyway, today's show is not going to be the 60s. It's going to be the 80s, and it's going to be the early 80s, like 1981 through 83, and specifically college radio, and specifically KUSF. KUSF was a monster back then. This is when Howie and a whole slew of really great DJs were playing amazing music. College radio was a force. They were breaking huge bands like U2 and REM and on and on. And they were playing a ton of great music, and that's what I intend to do today. So think of it as being 1981 and 1982 and a little bit of 1983. Those are the 3 years that we're covering in 6 20-minute blocks. And I did nothing but pick the absolute very best tracks that I could think of in the absolute best order that I could possibly put them in. And that's what we're going to do. And when The Outsiders finish up, we'll be listening to the Ray Beats doing Calhoun Surf. And the Ray Beats were a New York band that came out of the same scene in like 1981. Same scene that gave us the Delta 5. And I'm sorry, not the Delta 5. The Bush Tetras. I don't know why did I say that? Anyway, you know, a whole bunch of really good bands. The Bongos, the DBs.

I feel a little bit guilty talking over the rabies because it's such a great track. But, you know, I picked these instrumental tracks so I have something to talk over. And I'm going to talk over this one, but not because it deserves to be talked over, nor does the next one. We're going to play six in a row, not instrumentals. One of them is the next one's going to be the Fleshtones doing the theme from Vindicators. That's a Dick Hyman track, actually, that they cover. The Hoodoo Gurus doing Like Wow. The Gun Club doing Sex Beat. That was a major, major song. Wire doing Ex-Lion Tamer. SVT doing The Price of Sex. What an amazing song. And then the Dickies doing, ready for this, I'm Stuck in a Pagoda with Trisha Toyota. What a great song that was, too. So nothing but the best. That's what we do here. We just play the best music I can think of in the best order I can put them in. And I try to do it every 7 days. And so far, so good. By the way, I'm going to be leaving town a couple weeks in the middle of December, so you'll hear a couple of repeats. But I got a couple of really great shows planned that I'll be telling you about. This is Valencia. This is Radio Valencia, the transmission from the Mission. And you're listening to the Ray Beats, and you're going to be listening to the Fleshtones, Hoodoo Gurus, Gun Club, Wires, SVT, and the Dickies in just a moment. So enjoy this, and here I go.

0: Behind me, you're listening to Love Tractor, another band from Athens, Georgia. That's not the B-52s, REM, Pylon, or others. Maybe the fourth greatest band from Athens, Georgia. Love Tractor.
1: I love this. 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
0: You know, I play these instrumental tracks. I talk over them, and I wish I weren't. So I'm going to shut up and let this one go, pretty much. We heard in that last set the Ray Beats. That was the instrumental track. That was Calhoun Surf. Then we heard the Fleshtones doing the theme from Vindicators. We did. We heard the Hoodoo Gurus doing Like Wow to Wipeout. And Gun Club doing their most known song, Sex Beat. Wire doing X Lion Tamer. Local band SVT doing The Price of Sex. That was a band that was maybe the best band in town for a few years. Brian Marnell, no longer with his Jack Cassidy, still playing at Hot Tuna. And then we ended that set with the Dickies doing a racially inappropriate song called Stuck in a Pagoda with Trisha Toyota. Trisha Toyota was a newscaster in L.A., by the way. people got away with shit back then that they probably wouldn't today. Somebody would be offended by that, I'm sure. Anyway, in the next set, we will be hearing Public Image doing Public Image. That's a good way to start the set out. But it's a little darker, this set. We go into Killing Joke, Magazine, Joy Division, X-Ray Specs, and ending with Vivian Goldman. Some good stuff for your ears and for your day on this rainy afternoon. But then again, if this is a repeat of the show, it's probably not raining, and I hope it's not where you are, wherever you are. Okay, here we go.

Alrighty. If it was 40 years ago from now, it would be 1982 turning into 1983. And if you were listening to college radio, specifically KUSF in San Francisco, at the University of San Francisco, where I was at law school a couple years earlier than this. Anyway, this is the kind of stuff they were playing. And college radio was a force, and they've been playing some. They were playing some amazing music that's still part of the soundtrack of my life. And we just heard six very great tracks, starting with the instrumental by Love Tractor, "Buy Me a Million Dollars." That was my background music when I was talking before. But then we heard Public Image Limited doing Public Image, Killing Joke doing 80s. That might remind some of you of the Nirvana song, Come As You Are. I'm sure it reminded Kurt Cobain. He totally lifted that one. Killing Joke doing 80s. Magazine doing Shot by Both Sides. Joy Division doing Transmission. Radio Transmission. And then X-Ray Specs doing Germ-Free Adolescence. X-Ray Specs had Polystyrene and Laura Logic in the band, a couple English girls that did some amazing things. And there's a documentary about Polystyrene that's worth looking for. It's available on Amazon Prime. You have to pay a few bucks for it, but it's worth it. And then the final track was Vivian Goldman doing Laundrette. Vivian was a journalist turned musical artist who used to work doing PR at a bunch of labels, Island and a couple others, and that's how I remember her. But she made a really great record, and Laundrette was a song that people remember. And behind us, we're listening to the Lounge Lizards. That's John Lurie and Peter Edson. Lurie is pretty well known now. There's a lot of skronk on that track. There was actually a style of music called skronk. It had a lot of saxophone. It was kind of the no New York sound. And John Lurie was right in the middle of it. The Lounge Lizards, Do the Wrong Thing. That's what we're listening to now. In the next batch of six songs, we're going to hear The Soft Boys, I Want to Destroy You.

All right, we heard, well, we're still hearing, that's when I reached for my revolver, by the Mission of Burma from Boston. That track, that set started with the Soft Boys doing I Want to Destroy You. If that sounded to anybody like Robin Hitchcock, it was. And that was the Soft Boys. That was Robin Hitchcock with Kimberly Rue. Kimberly Rue went on to form Katrina and the Waves. He had a big hit, Walking on Sunshine. But anyway, the Soft Boys led into the Chills from New Zealand doing Pink Frost. That was a track off that amazing Tuatara compilation of Flying Nun New Zealand bands that I was actually personally responsible for licensing in America, and I'm really proud of that. After that was Rain Parade from L.A., part of the Paisley Underground, maybe the best part of the Paisley Underground, certainly my favorite. And following that from Athens, Georgia, was the Swimming Pool Cues doing Big Fat Tractor. And then from, was it New York or New Jersey or wherever they're from, the Feelies doing The Boy with the Perpetual Nervousness. That was the demo of that. And then, as I mentioned, Mission of Burma doing That's When I Reached for My Revolver. They also had an amazing song called Academy Fight Song, which I'll play some other time. And Revolver really reminds me a lot of Hollow Inside by the Buzzcocks. So if I was really good and really fast, I would have reached for that record and thrown it on and done a really cool segue, but I'm not quite up to speed yet to do that. Behind me is Nina Rota doing the theme from Amarcord, one of his best. Oh, yeah. And in the next set, we're going to hear a bunch of girls from England. This is still 1982, 83. We're going to hear from the Delta Five, the Au Pairs, the Modettes, and then a couple not English bands, Martha and the Muffins from Toronto and Holly and the Italians from, I believe, New York. And then ending with Susie and the Banshees from England. So here come the girls.

Welly, welly, well. Here come the girls. Those were six artists, bands from 1981, 1982, 1983, that period. And they all were girls, and they were all great. Delta 5 doing Mind Your Own Business. That was a real big commercial, TV commercial song in the last year or two. We heard that a lot. The Au Pairs doing We're So Cool. The Modettes doing White Mice. Martha and the Muffins doing Echo Beach. That was a big modern rock radio track. We heard Holly and the Italians do Revenge. And then we did Susie and the Banshees with Happy House. And behind me is In Deep doing Last Night a DJ Saved My Life. You know, this period, 1981, 82, was a lot of New York for me. It was my period in my life where I was an agent and I represented Romeo Void and Pylon and a bunch of bands that were playing the New Music Seminar one of those years. Maybe it was 81. But those were the days in the clubs in New York. I can remember them all, you know. The Mud Club and Danceteria and Area and Limelight and the one year that I went with Romeo Void and Pylon, both there the same year. It was pretty memorable. What can I say? And there was a lot of hip-hop going on at that time, too. And one of these days I'm going to do a show of hip-hop from the early 80s. There was a lot going on in New York at the time. It was the place to be. All right, next set we are going to go, well, more girls. The Young Marble Giants. 1981, they were basically one of the headlining bands at the Western Front Festival. After that will be Liquid, another New York noise band. New York band. They were on 99 Records, as was ESG and some other things. Lizzie Mercier de Clou is coming up. Pylon, the third band from Athens, Georgia, we're playing today. Oh, my gosh. One of my bands, Pylon, doing crazy. And then Big Audio Dynamite, the Boomtown Rats doing a familiar song. And here we go.

listening to RadioValencia.fm. And we're listening currently to Big Audio Dynamite E equals MC Squared. That's behind me. I skipped a couple tracks. I'm trying too hard to jam too many songs into too little time. But in that set, we heard the Young Marble Giants, Allison Stanton, she's incredible, doing Brand New Life. The Liquid from New York doing Cavern. This is all 1981, by the way. Lizzie Mercier de Clou doing Wawa. I skipped Pylon. We're listening to Big Audio Dynamite, kind of. And I wanted to get to this last cluster of songs because there's a lot of acoustic guitar and some really beautiful songs by Aztec Camera, Biff Bang Pow, Dislocation Dance, and Weekend, and the Bongos. And I hope I could squeeze it all in. But anyway, I'm going to try my best.

Okay, we're listening to I almost said KOSF. We're listening to Radio Valencia, playing the music of 1980, 123, KOSF, college radio. We just heard a set of music that began with Aztec Camera doing Oblivious, Biff Bang Pow doing Luff's Going Out of Fashion. That was Alan from Creation Records, Alan McGee's band, Biff Bang Pow. Dislocation Dance doing You'll Never, Never Know. Weekend, that was the other band that Allison Stanton was in, who was also in Young Marble Giants, that we played about 20 minutes ago. Weekend doing The End of the Affair, and behind me and continuing on is the Bongos doing Numbers with Wings. And we're going to close this out with Icicle Works doing Whisper to a Scream. And then I have to shift over to DJ Baron Automatic.

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5: 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Paying rent on this storefront space on the gamble that we'd get enough DJs to make rent on the storefront space. 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
1: Oh, wait, hold on a second. Here's Mal Dror's favorite part.
2: Satan.
1: Welcome to another episode of The Cure to Catastrophe, where I barely know what time it is or what day it is. I just know I'm supposed to show up.
3: Do you not have a job either?
1: I definitely have a job.
3: See, because I don't know. I never know what day it is.
1: I don't know what day it is because I spend every day at work, and I feel like I've never left. We're going to let that go.
3: Are you wearing your coveralls?
1: I'm wearing coveralls unironically. This is what I wore to work so that I didn't have to change so rapidly. Anyway, bear with me. Hey, if any of you guys have to work on Saturday, I'm fucking with you.
3: Or Sunday.
1: Oh, it's Sunday. See, okay, to the point. Anyway, I digress. Hey, Mal Dror came up with a halfway decent idea for the show to get me out of trouble and keep me on track. We're doing an entire episode about names. Not proper names, just people's names. Here's a hastily put together montage to get us started.

0: from the bay in Maldoror, putting screen doors on local submarines since 2019.
1: Hi.
2: Such a strong opener. This is The Cure to Catastrophe. The episode hastily put together.
1: Well, it's because you had to work at like 4 o'clock this morning.
2: With a theme that Maldoror suggested to keep me out of hot water, which was names.
1: Yeah, there's a million songs named after people.
2: How many of them are good?
1: Well, enough to cobble together a show.
2: You didn't like Billie Jean.
1: I did not. But only because, you know, Quincy Jones is a genius and whatnot, but Jesus, no one ever has to hear that fucking song again.
2: See, the trouble is that you were explaining off-air that you hang out places that actually play this regularly?
1: Well, I can't remember. I was alive in 1983, and so it was on MTV every 5 minutes.
2: You specifically mentioned that you heard this just a couple nights ago because of where you hang out.
1: No, like,
2: and even funnier, like, we're sitting out front, and he just goes, "Free skate," which I think is accurate. That's okay. Closing out that set, a fantastic track.
1: If you played a deep cut by Michael Jackson, it'd be one thing. But like I didn't know that Prince song, so that was fine.
2: Listen, wait for a couple of deep cuts in my third segment. But opening it up.
1: If we get there.
2: Opening it up and closing it out. Closing it out in that set. Dion by Prince. Did you enjoy that one?
1: It was all right. Not the best Prince song out there, but it was on theme. And I didn't know it already.
2: I think it's so weird. I think it's such a terrifically weird song. Before that, we heard What Maldoror Loves to Hate, Billie Jean by Michael Jackson. Apparently, the rest of the world doesn't agree with you. We definitely heard a hasty montage that I put together. And opening it up, it was Florence and the Machine with Delilah.
1: The rest of the world also wants to listen to Hotel California every freaking week, twice a week.
2: Not the rest of the world, just shitty white people.
1: At the bar I hang out at, yeah. Where people have no imagination and just play fucking classic rock.
2: You should choose another location, or...
1: It's close to my house. And I've got a button on the register with my name on it.
2: Really?
1: I've told you this before.
2: Is that something to laugh about with me?
1: It's something I'm mortified by and strangely proud of.
2: That's really funny.
1: That they have regular bars at the peak, or regular buttons at the peaks.
2: Okay.
1: So whatever you always order, you get a couple bucks off if they use your regular buttons.
2: How do you feel about being so predictable?
1: Kind of annoying, because sometimes I go in there and I want something else, and I'm like, I'm not going to get something else, because everything else costs me $2 more.
2: Don't you pigeonhole me on your calculator?
1: Yeah, can't I just get a generic regular discount? It has to be for the one thing I specifically drink.
2: Are you the unelected mayor of the Peaks?
1: I'm the mayor on Foursquare.
2: Oh, so you're the actual mayor. Okay.
1: No, there are regulars at the Peaks that make me look like I never go there, like a total stranger. There are people there fucking every day. And there's a guy who brings in his dog and his laptop and works from the Peaks every fucking day. His name's Patrick.
2: Does he work in finance?
1: Probably. I don't know. He has that look about him.
2: Did you guys see? Yeah, I know the look. I work in the financial district. Speaking of the financial district, as I was walking around both today and yesterday, deadheads.
1: Yeah, so many fucking hippies.
2: So many hippies. I love the sunset. I did middle school and high school in the sunset. I lived in the sunset for the last 5.5 years. And this weekend, I could not be happier to be away from the sunset.
1: And we can assure you, the next 2 hours will be completely Grateful Dead free.
2: So if that's your pleasure, stick around with us.
1: Otherwise, go out and listen outside. Tickets to that were like $245 a day.
2: Yeah, but you can also just sit right the fuck there. It is a park. It's open. The sound travels fantastically.
1: Well, I'm just saying, like, it just amazes me that hippies have that much money now.
2: Of course they do.
1: Like a 3-day pass was like $650 or something.
2: Well, they don't have health care, but they do have money for Grateful Dead concert for the last of that.
1: Yeah. Yeah, the hippies down there. There were tons of hippies downtown. I was coming out of Powell Street Park the other day, and I decided they fell into two classes, both of them annoying. The first class is the old hippies who, because it was Union Square, they're all like staying in fancy hotels around Union Square. So they're rich old East Coast hippies, which for some reason is my least favorite kind of hippie. Well, second to least favorite. My least favorite kind of hippie is the other people who are all the young hipster hippies on the platform with brand new tie-dyed shirts and like, you know, those fringed brown suede jackets and the peasant skirts and shit. Oh, all of it like just off the rack.
2: They bought new
1: yesterday.
2: Yes.
1: So they'd fit in with the vibe, man. Yeah, it was annoying.
2: It's pretty funny.
1: Yeah.
2: I feel like people, we all strive for authenticity, whatever that means.
1: Okay.
2: I don't know. I'm trying to let them be. I didn't like it one bit either.
1: See, the thing is, I when I see hippies in San Francisco, I'm like, yeah, they used to really piss me off because they failed to change the world. But now I'm like, at least they tried to change the world.
2: And what are we doing now?
1: Yeah, they tried to make to change culture, and they failed. But at least they tried. So they don't make me angry anymore. But those are the ones in San Francisco who are, you know, actual real hippies and not fucking fake mall hippies. They're what do you call it? Hot Topic hippies that were on the train platform.
2: No one knows what Hot Topic is anymore. But that's cool.
1: I don't know. Don't they still have malls?
2: No, yes, they do. But I feel like it would be more of a...
1: They still sell shit to emo kids.
2: I was trying to think of like an like Free People. You know what I mean? Like all the women will buy these like crocheted half tops from Free People, and there's nothing to it. It's like skimpier than a bikini, and it's still like $190. It's just knitted.
1: I don't know what a Free People is.
2: Free People. It's a very expensive brand that you could mistake for hippie wear.
1: Okay, so like American Apparel.
2: No, American Apparel to me suggested.
1: You know what? I don't want to
2: human
1: talk about
2: trafficking and underage pornography, but just based on their ad campaigns.
1: I don't want to talk about fashion on our.
2: Well, cool. Let's don't. We are doing names today.
1: So this is the first song that popped into my head when I was like, Shay's not going to come up with a theme. What can I give her that's easy? Songs about people's names, because I think I could think of 10 of them off the top of my head.
2: That doesn't make them good.
1: But this is the first one I thought of.
2: Okay, let's see.
1: Which is probably from 1983.
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0: This is The Cure to Catastrophe on RadioValencia.fm, where Mal Dwyer could have done an entire set about Johns and Johnnies, but...
1: May still do. That was an entire set about Johns and Johnnies.
0: And we could go again.
1: Anyway, that was kind of an 80s set. It was Johnny Come Home by Fine Young Cannibals, which is not the single you still hear all the time from them, which I forgot the name of off the top of the head. Top of my head. What's a big Fine Young Cannibals?
0: Don't look to me for deep-depth knowledge today. No.
1: Fine Young Cannibals? Jeez. All right. Yeah, they were formed by former members of the English Beat. Shit, I can't remember what the big hit was. Anyway, middle song in the set was Johnny, Are You Queer Boy by Josie Cotton, which I remember hearing on KROQ in like 1986. And then we close things out with 1963, more commonly known as Johnny, Don't Point That Gun at Me by New Order.
0: You just unlocked a core memory for me.
1: Okay, KROQ?
0: No. Your first band?
1: Fine Young Cannibals?
0: Yes. There was a young man that was staying with my father at the time, who is named John. He was a young man, son of his best friend, who was gay, but was studying to be a... what do you call it? Jewish priest.
1: A rabbi?
0: Yes, a rabbi. So he was studying... Sorry, words. Good. Tired. He was studying to become a rabbi, and he listened to Fine Young Cannibals... I'm not going to say incessantly, but I just remember being at John's house, hearing this music, and I was like, what? That's cool. Like, what is that? And that was the first time that I heard Fine Young Cannibals.
1: So they actually had more hits than I remembered. She Drives Me Crazy is the big
0: That's
1: one.
0: That's what it was. That's, yes, yes.
1: And then Good Thing was on that. And those were both on their second record, The Raw and the Cooked. But their first record featured that single that I just played, Johnny Come Home, and also their cover of

0: happy, yes, currently, to be here in this beautiful store, beautiful, in this storefront property in this neighborhood. If you'd love to keep us here, make a donation. We are looking to move just because of financial considerations. If you'd love to keep us in the neighborhood, which we'd love to stay, go to RadioValencia.fm, find the PayPal button, just go ahead and smash it. Add an extra zero, because maybe you're day drinking, it'd be fine. Just, it'd be great. Anyway.
1: We are.
0: Yeah, we are. This is how we do it.
1: Yeah. Oh, there's a bunch of stuff coming out up at the makeout room this week that I thought was interesting, but I should pull up their calendar. So I'll do that next break.
0: And we should also, we were also thinking about adding advertisements for the makeout room, our neighbors, in the front window.
1: Yeah, I think we should.
0: Which would be redundant because they've already put them out front next door.
1: Have they though?
0: Have they though?
1: I don't know. I don't know if they have a bulletin board. I know they put them up at the Latin American Club. And I figured we should fly the flyers too.
0: I would like to say thank you to Garrett today at the Latin American Club for
1: Lifesaver.
0: Hosting our pre-production meeting.
1: Our weekly pre-production meeting at the Latin American Club.
0: Yes.
1: Which with vocal warm-ups.
0: Yeah, exactly. So I really enjoy my second set.
1: Okay.
0: I hope that you do too. It's a bit of a mishmash.
1: Is this the depressing one?
0: Of artists. No. We get sad at the end, as I always do. Wait until
1: usually
0: the third
1: get sad before the show too. It's...
0: Look, I didn't. You know what? I also almost played the Chuck Berry song that you and I found right after Mom died, the one called Carol.
1: Oh yeah.
0: I didn't incorporate that, but I was trying to go one episode without mentioning Dead Mom. So now we can go
1: fail
0: one episode without mentioning Dead Mom. All right.
1: All right.
0: Feel good about that?
1: Sure. You almost cried before the show, but you didn't.
0: I'm so tired. Don't you cry when you get tired?
1: No.
0: Really?
1: No.
0: Well, what do you do?
1: Sleep?
0: Sleep? I don't even believe you. I think you lash out at others. That's what I think you do. Anyway, in this next segment, it is a bit of a mishmash, but I think it goes well together. We'll hear from one of our favorite Belgian music makers, Stromae, who will open it up. We've got the Arctic Monkeys, Amy Winehouse, Peach Pit, and also Simon and Garfunkel.
1: And I don't know that song, so I'm curious.
0: Oh, you don't? Yeah, I couldn't do Cecilia, even though that's such a great song.
1: That is a good song.
0: But this one's instrumental. It's called Angie. We'll close it out with that. But if you haven't heard it, it's one of my favorites.
1: Yeah. My dad played the hell out of Simon Garfunkel's greatest hits on 8-track in the car.
0: Nice.
1: So I know the hits like the back of my hand, but I don't know any of their deep cuts.
0: Interesting. In my dad's car, who was also a John, which is a name, we did the Beach Boys.
1: My dad also did the Beach Boys.
0: Yeah, we did the Beach Boys. Yeah. That was, and yeah, I remember being like 5 years old, getting in the, my dad was driving a lemon yellow Porsche at the time, and he would come pick us up and he'd say, you want to go zoom zoom? Like we're children.
1: Yeah.
0: Ugh. And then we put on the Beach Boys. Coolest dad ever. Coolest dad ever.
1: All right, this is the Curated Chaspery.
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0: 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This is the episode with songs featuring names.
1: Okay.
0: Not just any proper name, but human beings' names.
1: Yes, people's names.
0: Yes, people's names. In that I'm having issues. I'm definitely having some language issues. I'm so tired. It's nap time. In that segment, we heard closing it out, Simon and Garfunkel, Angie. Before that, we heard from Peach Pit, Alrighty Aphrodite. One of my favorites, Amy Winehouse, simply called Amy, Amy, Amy. Arabella by the Arctic Monkeys. And opening it up, Carmen by Stromae.
1: Yeah, that was a much better set than the first one.
0: Dang it. You're just mad about the Michael Jackson edition.
1: Yep. Michael Jackson, Prince. Although the Prince song was at least unknown.
0: You have never even heard it.
1: Yeah.
0: It's off an album, I think it's called The Truth.
1: Okay. God, I have so many Prince bootlegs to listen to.
0: And I can't believe that you didn't know Angie.
1: Yeah, I'm a little surprised.
0: I have often thought that that was such an overlooked track. That is off of Sounds of Silence.
1: Oh.
0: Yeah, so I'm really surprised that you missed that.
1: Yeah, like I said, my dad had the greatest hits record. He was big on greatest hits compilation albums. He loved the Beatles Red album, whatever it was, 63 to 66, but he didn't like the blue one, because when they went all psychedelic and weird, that was a bridge too far for my dad. He liked the Beach Boys, he liked early Beatles, and Simon and Garfunkel.
0: Well, and it was interesting that carryover from the last mic break in the segment, how I found Angie was my dad had this CD at his house,
1: CD?
0: Yeah, the Simon and Garfunkel. This was in the days when he was like wearing salmon-colored button-ups kind of a thing after he got his, Nordstrom's personal shopper in lieu of paying child support kind of thing. You know what I mean? But he did have the CD. I remember listening to it at his house, and then I remember stealing it. Yeah. Yeah, I took it.
1: Well, you weren't getting child support, so.
0: Well, I didn't know that at the time. Only recently. We're not mentioning dead mom here. Anyway, that's okay. Her name is Carol here on the episode All About Names. Yeah.
1: Yeah. You know what I was going to do on this break?
0: Dude, do you have a segment? Did you put together your segment of shit Maldor watched today? Or this week, pop culture bullshit, thing?
1: I watched West Ham. What the fuck? Sorry, somebody walked by wearing what looked like a coonskin hat and cap and might have been a mullet. You might want to. That was weird.
0: But should I check it?
1: Yeah, you should check it out. Let's go. So. What?
0: So racist.
1: I didn't say anything about their race.
0: It's a hairstyle. It's a hairstyle.
1: Then it was a mullet.
0: That's the way their hair is done.
1: Wow, it looks like a coonskin cap. That was weird.
0: Definitely.
1: Anyway.
0: Hey, listen.
1: So there's a bunch of stuff going on in the makeout room this week that I think is interesting.
0: And also fantastic hair in the arts corridor here today.
1: I'm going to go with, instead of doing them in order, I'm going to do them in the order of the way they interest me. On Wednesday, BFF FM presents karaoke at the Makeout Room. I can tap that if I want.
0: It just sounds bad. Maldoror.
1: The tapping was me trying to remember my friend who hosts BFF.FM karaoke. Remember his on-air name, which is Tyler Pressburger, something like that.
0: Yes, some friend you are.
1: Yeah, I forgot. Well, I forgot his air name on BFF. Anyway, he hosts karaoke at the Makeout Room next door to us from 8 to 2 a.m.
0: I bet he doesn't forget your drag name.
1: Anna Full Access?
0: Or Dolly Party On.
1: I moved on to Anna Full Access.
0: Okay. It was,
1: anyway.
0: You age.
1: On Thursday, my friend Sasquatch Baracha was doing Into the Void, a Sabbath Aussie tribute. That is free from 7 to 10. He actually spun a very similar set for the recent Bob Sagath tribute show that was this past Thursday at the chapel. But I was unable to attend that because I'm broke. So I didn't go. But I will go see him spin the same stuff for free. As much as live Sabbath covers would have been cathartic right now. And then on Saturday, from noon to 5, there's the Makeout Room Record Swap, also hosted by Sasquatch Baracha.
0: That's cool.
1: Which I will be attending and looking at records I can't afford. And then on Monday, which is tomorrow, the band Hot Laundry, I will learn to speak in a moment now, the band Hot Laundry begins a month-long Monday night residency at the Makeout Room.
0: Okay, hold the phone, Maldor. What the fuck? Did you just announce events that had already happened?
1: No. I said I was doing them out of chronological order.
0: Dude, that is not fucking helpful. It was in the order that interested you?
1: Yes. I did them in order of priority.
0: It's just...
1: Okay, Monday is Hot Laundry.
0: There's only like two of those events left to see.
1: No, Monday is Hot Laundry. Wednesday is the BFF karaoke. Thursday is the Black Sabbath tribute DJ set. And then next Saturday, is the record swap.
0: Thank you. Okay, good clarification.
1: Perhaps it would have made more sense to do them. It made sense to do them in the way that interested me. Anyway, Hot Laundry is playing all month long on Monday nights. Tickets are $15 in advance, $20 at the door. And they've got a selection of great artists opening up for them, including Diablo Muerte, This Train Don't Stop, The Helltones, and The Ugly. So,
0: part of the cool thing about being in this neighborhood is having neighbors like the Makeout Room.
1: Anyway, check all that out if you can. Or just look in the window here, because soon we'll be having Makeout Room posters in the window,
0: I hope. Will be way easier to read than to understand what the fuck Maldor just said. So...
1: Hey, it's my set, which means we can go back to good music.
0: Oh, look at you. Everyone can hear how widely you're smiling when you say that. Yes.
1: That's how, never mind.
0: I hear it.
1: Anyway, this is a song about someone named Johnny. It's called Johnny, I Hardly Knew Ya. It's by the Dropkick Murphys on Radio Valencia.fm.

0: listening to The Cure to Catastrophe, where the episode is all about names. And in studio, we have DJ Rocker Smooth, whose show is coming up at 6 p.m.
1: The Balcony. Oh, that was loud.
0: The Balcony with DJ Rocker Smooth. Stay tuned for that.
1: Which I didn't know that was what it's called. The area at the end of the bar where you and I frequently sit when we go to the Mission Bar.
0: What is it called? The Perennium?
1: That's the Balcony.
0: Oh, is it really?
1: Yes, I learned this from The Balcony with Rocker Smooth.
0: Oh, man.
1: Because we get to sit there damn it, I know their names. The two old guys on the Muppets. Statler and Waldorf. And then bitch about everybody else at the bar.
0: I thought you were going to give a Cheers reference, which I also love. DJ Rocker Smooth here in the house. No, we just turned something up. Everything is turned down.
1: Just in case we're going to say something.
0: DJ Rocker Smooth
1: turned
0: is
1: up the microphone.
0: Taking a chance on the World War II headset. No, we just turned it up, love. Just turn it up.
1: Well, whatever.
0: He already has a headset. He's walking away from another opportunity to showcase his brilliance. That was my set. Say it worse.
1: All three songs were variations on When Johnny Comes Marching Home, but they're all, like, different.
0: Give us more Johns.
1: We heard Johnny, I Hardly Knew Ya by the Dropkick Murphys, which I think is the most true to the original Johnny Comes Marching Home melody. Middle song of the set was Steve Earle with Johnny Come Lately from his Copperhead Road record. The backing band on that is the Pogues, which I always thought was a very interesting combination because he's a country artist and he had the Pogues doing... and that song's about Vietnam rather than, you know, being whatever the other ones are about. And then the last song of the set was English Civil War by The Clash from the Give 'Em Enough Rope record, which is, you know, their first record's so great. Enough Rope is a little overlooked because then they came out with London Calling and it was, you know. Give 'Em Enough Rope is also great, but it's surrounded by two other amazing records, and it kind of pales by comparison, but fucking still a classic. Oh, are you back?
0: The only other person that can chime in to speak with you effectively about these topics would be DJ Rocker Smooth.
2: I'm not trying to steal you. No, I mean, I love that song. I'd never heard it before.
0: You're so welcome in the studio and
2: on
0: the show.
2: Thank you so much. Thank you very much, guys. I'm enjoying the show, by the way.
1: Thanks. I'm wondering if I should stick with the old Johnny theme or actually play some other names.
0: I'm so tired of Johns.
2: I think you could do the whole show with all, like, there's so many of them.
1: I bet I could. In fact, I know I could.
0: Rocker Smooth was threatening to steal the topic.
1: To knock yourself out, because...
2: In like a month. I like the idea a lot. It's a good theme.
1: It's a rich vein. It was an easy pick.
0: It really was, actually. Thank you for that.
1: Yeah, I thought of it while I was watching a samurai movie for some reason.
0: What happened to your segment? Maldoror watches stupid pop shit or whatever it is?
1: Whatever bullshit Maldoror watched this week.
0: Whatever.
1: I would require more preparation than I've done at the moment.
0: I would also like to introduce a new segment.
1: Okay.
0: Not today.
1: Okay, we'll do something great in the future.
0: But you know what? Stay hopeful, Maldoror. You're such a nightmare. I would like to do an entire segment about things that aren't related to the show. Sometimes that segment is going to be the entire show, as it was last week when I missed the assignment. If you guys want to check out what I'm talking about, Maldor and I, we still
1: really
0: had
1: funny.
0: A good time. It was really funny, but what a horror. Oh my God, I'm so distracted. Yeah. But I did, and I put together an entire show about the wrong topic, but it was very well done.
2: They worked well together because it was time and numbers, right?
1: Right, yeah.
0: If you want to check that out.
1: Two great themes for the price of one.
0: Yes, you did. Two. Anyway, check that out. RadioValencia.fm. Go to podcasts.
1: All right. We should get back to your third set so I have time to play something good later.
0: You're a nightmare. This next segment, I think you're going to enjoy it because
1: it's depressing?
0: Yes.
1: All right.
0: That's why.
1: It's a gorgeous sunshiny day in the Mission, and you're not listening to the Grateful Dead, so congratulations to you.
0: Yeah, well done. This next segment, very sad shorts and one long and weird cool thing.
1: All right. This is Radio Valencia.
0: Opening it up. Sorry.
1: You're pre-announcing?
0: It's nap time. We're just going to open it up with the zombies. The rest will explain itself. This is A Rose for Emily on Radio Valencia.
1: .fm.

0: Closing out that set here on The Cure to Catastrophe, the episode featuring songs with names. That was Berta's Flame by Black Elephant. That might be the gem, like the best find.
1: Yeah, I really like that.
0: That I came across.
1: When I play stuff like that, you complain, but...
0: That's not true.
1: Anyway.
0: Rarely do you unearth something. Anyway, they're Italian.
1: Because we keep doing themes.
0: They've been around for 14 years. It's hard to say if they're heavy blues or fuzz or psychedelic, but that
1: I'm gonna,
0: often
1: call that psych doom metal.
0: Doom? Is that doom?
1: And if you're into that kind of stuff, on Thursday, go check out DJ Sasquatch Baracho next door at the Makeout Room, because he will be playing not just Black Sabbath, but Black Sabbath-influenced doom metal bands, and some songs that actually sample Black Sabbath, because I guess there are more of those than you would expect, like hip-hop songs and stuff. So check that out. It's free.
0: So that was Berta's Flame by Black Elephant. I want to return to the idea of how many songs there are actually written about women named Berta, which I found tremendously interesting. Before that, it was Our Very Sad Shorts, Vera by Pink Floyd, which you may have totally forgotten about.
1: Nope, because everyone's heard The Wall a million times.
0: Something that you may have never heard by Tom Waits called Cinny's Waltz, which is such a lovely cinematic, dramatic little
1: sad
0: piece.
1: Yeah, but I didn't know it.
0: But so it presses on, hopefully, in the way that a waltz should. Opening it up, another sad bit, A Rose for Emily by The Zombies. I like that set.
1: Good.
0: Too bad for you. I loved finding the Black Elephant. I love finding Black Elephant. I really do think that was good. That's the best.
1: We did talk off mic about just doing bands that have black in the name, like Black Pumas, Black Sabbath, Black Elephant, Black Cobra.
0: Keys.
1: Yeah. All right. That's a potential future idea. Or we should do the color. Anyway. This is Curated Catastrophe.
0: It's the absence of...
1: Oh, I was going to do my thing. Oh, well, I don't have time.
0: Actually, the absence of color.
1: I thought it was all colors combined. White is the absence of color.
0: I think white's all the colors combined.
1: I think it depends on whether you're talking about paint or light. I think it's opposite for paint than it is for light.
0: Hmm.
1: Like, if you put all the colors together on a paint palette, you end up with black. But,
0: yes.
1: Optically, if you put them all together, I think you end up with white, which is weird, but the way...
0: It's weird even though we say optically, because it's the brain that's seeing, it's just the eye that's the vessel. Anyway, you know what? This is not what this episode is about.
1: Let's talk about mixing paint pigments.
0: You put this sort of nap time music on,
1: yeah,
0: and I feel like, should we go Bob Ross, you know?
1: This is Flitter by... Jeffrey Alexander, who used to have a show here on Radio Valencia a long time ago.
0: Yes, there can be no beautiful endings without beautiful mistakes.
1: Anyway, let's have some fluffy little trees, happy little trees,
0: happy little trees.
1: Shall I get back to some music?
0: Yes, and I'll smoke some happy little trees. Hey guys, stay tuned for The Balcony, not The Perennium, at 6 p.m.
1: Yeah. I believe T. Pooch is also doing an encore presentation once again this week, so they'll be up at the top of the hour at 4, which is soon.
0: I appreciate so much that DJ Rocker Smooth has the depth of knowledge that you seem to have about music. Like, you guys get weird about shit. It's so cool.
1: You know, we have at the place we both hang out, the Elks Lodge, we have a running like $1 bet on can you name what this video is. And usually neither it's not worth betting because we both know it. But now and then it's like, oh, shit, what is this? He always gets me on like the Jodeci.
0: Oh, my God.
1: Stuff like that. And like,
2: love the Italian version. This black man, Jodeci. Incredibile.
1: I was just in Italy.
0: How's your Italian? Can't even fake it.
1: Muy mello.
0: Yes. It sounds a little more gringo Mexican. Good job. Hanford Lamore reporting. If you didn't know, that's where Mal Doror's from. Hi, shout out to Mom Doror.
1: Who's not from there.
0: But who may be listening.
1: Yeah. Hi, Mom. All right, shall we move along?
0: Yes. Did we want to talk about the number of songs, though, that were written about Berta's?
1: Well,
0: we could do Berta's and John's all in day. It's so wild.
1: I didn't find
0: Berta's.
1: Any Berta songs, but it is weird because I only knew one person in my life named Berta, and I thought it was not the greatest name, but because it was short for Roberta, and I'm like, why don't you just, that extra syllable isn't that hard. Why don't you just go by Roberta? What's your name? But whatever.
0: She could have gone by Robert. No.
1: Definitely not.
0: You're listening to the Cure to Catastrophe, Maldor. What do you have?
1: You're in the lounge of the Cure to Catastrophe.
0: Yes.
1: Slip out of your robe.
0: Get into the bathtub. Add some Epsom salts.

0: not difficulty, but how he got to continuously announce the fact that Saweetie, who is super popular from the East Bay, beautiful.
1: Apparently popular enough to play at the ballpark, the Giants ballpark.
0: Yes, and how he had to pronounce her name, because she's just street. Like, she's just, you know, but she's like Saweetie. She's just like, you know, songs about good dick, but rich men. And,
1: but he was like, Saweetie.
0: Yes, as he, as the
1: like Jodeci.
0: Jodeci. Jodeci. I might have to open the show with Jodeci next week.
1: This is Career Catastrophe.
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1: .fm.

0: Okay, well, that's different than the last background music.
1: I feel like an advertisement for some medication is about to begin. Why do I feel that's the case?
0: Do you have angina?
2: My angina's flaring up.
0: That was my set, and as promised, we tried to drag things out of the Mirios trench of depression.
1: Background.
0: Oh, I don't know what you're making
1: gesticulations about.
0: Yeah.
1: Which is another example of ephrasis.
0: We kick things off with the Ballad of Jimmy and Johnny by Rancid, which I think is on Out Come the Wolves, their most popular
1: record.
0: You're
1: speaking, you'll turn down the background music.
0: We heard Bullet by the Misfits, which is about the John F. Kennedy assassination, and has that great Ride Johnny Ride chorus. We heard, and I played this mostly because of the title. The title of the song is Johnny Ramone was in a fucking good band, but he was a Gabba Gabba You Suck by Frenzelbaum. It takes longer to pronounce that, to spit that all out through the song, which is only 30 seconds long. We heard Johnny Quest Thinks We're Sellouts by Less Than Jake from their one great record, Lucky Streak, or Losing Streak. They never...
1: Totally different.
0: Never bested that again. And then we heard Johnny Too Bad from the Slickers, one of the many great tracks that happened to be being recorded while they were making the Harder They Come soundtrack. That soundtrack is legendary and did a huge amount to popularize reggae in America. And it was all just like stuff that happened to be being recorded while they were shooting the movie. So yeah, that was Johnny Too Bad by the Slickers. I know nothing else about the Slickers. Don't even know if they put out a whole album. Anyway, that was my I was going to say last set, but I have more to play.
1: Is it more John's, Johnny's, Justin's?
0: It's all Johnny's so far.
1: It's all Johnny's. Okay, we continue this thing.
0: If you like, I could play it. I have some other names. I've got one called Sam the Whaler.
1: Oh, boy. No, do the Johns. Do the Johnny's. John, Johnny's, Jack's. All acceptable.
0: I really do have
1: Please
0: one called
1: carry on.
0: Sam the Whaler.
1: Of course you do. Of course you do. If you don't know what we're referencing... Meldrower has a proclivity for whaling songs.
0: No, I don't.
1: Yeah, you
0: really
1: do.
0: Just,
1: yes, you
0: we did
1: do.
0: That whole show where we didn't agree on
1: it. Dude,
0: on
1: it
0: something.
1: Wasn't one show. It was a repeated thing. It kept creeping up as a theme.
0: Well, now I keep trying to throw whaling songs.
1: Yes,
0: in
1: you
0: impossible.
1: Did. Yes. So
0: I couldn't find Johnny the Whaler. Sorry.
1: He admits it on air. We've got it. Timestamp that.
0: All right, this is...
1: wait, you're the EP.
0: this is a band that also never equaled their early heights. This is from their first record, Only Lad. This is Oingo Boingo.
1: Good God, John?
0: Yeah, Johnny. This whole song is about a kid named Johnny who's a miscreant.

0: You're listening to The Cure to Catastrophe on RadioValencia.fm. And before we get out of here, Maldor is going to back announce this terrific extra John set.
1: Yeah, there's more Johnnies here. We kick things off with Only a Lad by Oingo Boingo. We heard Be Good Johnny from Men at Work. We have to get out of here and make way for the Cheap Hooch encore presentation. But we'll leave you with Peter Tosh's version of Johnny Be Good.
0: Thanks for being with us this Sunday and every Sunday that we're live in studio for The Cure to Catastrophe. We love you guys. 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
1: I probably haven't enough Johnny songs to do a whole nother Johnny episode.
0: Listen, we're not going to do the snakes thing, Maldor. We're not going to do, you know, five episodes of snakes, five episodes of Johns and Johnnies. We're not. It's not.
1: This is The Cure to Catastrophe.
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Listen up. It's that time again. It's time for me to turn the kinks down a little bit so you can hear what the heck I'm saying. Hey, it's High Gray Happy Hour. It's High Gray Happy Hour, and I got a special guest. I got a special guest, and I also got a

This record is so good. Love me some Kings. Hey, so it's Hot Gray Happy Hour. Every Thursday, 4 to 6 here in the Mission Market side. It's a beautiful day if you're in the area. It's kind of an ideal day to be out at the Mission here. And then you can hear our fabulous tunes piping through. So I'm pretty excited because I got a friend in from out of town. Out of country, out of continent. I don't know. I haven't seen in quite some time. Out of this world.

tuned for a special guest, but I'm going to catch up first. So, you know, the hag needs a little alone time sometimes, a little quality time with the VIPs. The inner circle, you could say. I also got myself some snacks. Hey, so, you know, get yourself something sweet. Sit down with good people. Listen to some good music. We got the Kinks rolling. I'm going to kick on over to the Replacements, and I got a couple new records, new to me, that I brought in today that I'm excited to listen to. Clinic. Have you ever listened to Clinic? This is Fantasy Island. I hadn't listened to this record. I always listened to, like, Clinic from, like, 25 years ago. I'm pretty into it. So stay tuned, and we'll get at it, all right?

Mac is late. Better late than never. That's what I say. And also, here at Hag Riot Happy Hour, we like to look at 4:20 is the official start time for our bong rip and hag. So fire them up. Fire them up, gals. We got Witch rolling right now, and I'm going to step back from the mic and stop talking over it. Because it's so good, and they're coming to Sebastopol in a couple weeks. Is that? I better look at my tickets. Santa Cruz, Sebastopol. All right, that's enough for me. Let's get back to Witch. It's Hag Riot Happy Hour. And I'm feeling a little feisty. I'm going to go get my boxing gloves on and decide what I want to tune up next. Okay, stick around.

0: Radio Valencia listeners. We're gonna get into a little Willy. How the fuck are my hags, huh? How the fuck are my hags? Let's just get right over to some beautiful Willie Nelson, and we'll check in on all the rest later.
1: Sometimes
0: oh, there he is. Tag Ride Happy Hour. I Radio Valencia. And we're just gonna sail on through these blue skies, and then we'll riot, all right, bitches?
1: Dreaming.
0: Take it away, you beautiful man.
1: The melody haunts my reverie.

Hey, how my hag's doing? I'm holding my breath for 30 more seconds. Here we go.

I have no patience. It's 1 minute till 4:20. And you're listening to Hag Rye Happy Hour. And over my shoulder, behind me on the airwaves, oh, hey, it's 4:20. Let's get rolling. Fire up your bongs, stoner hags. And off and away we go. And we're going to listen to the Gun Club here. They're just going to bob and weave us through the traffic of the present. All right. Radio Valencia. Shutting the fuck up so you can turn the Gun Club up. How's that?

All right. Now we're cooking. Now we're cooking. Not as much as this this fucking epic drag queen that I saw who actually cooked like veggies on her head. Like was wearing a dress made that she had made out of like sewing a bunch of veggies and herbs together, and was like had like made this headpiece that had a friggin' like a wok on it that was like working. You know, there's like a hot plate underneath it or what, but this was some innovative shit. And she's like singing and she's ripping off the chunks of, she's ripping veggies off of her dress and putting it on her head, and you can see it, the steam coming off, and then another queen comes out of the corner and is like pouring water on it, and it's, you know, and I was like, oh my god, this is next level. So as much as I'd love to say that we're cooking here at that level, that's certainly a name, but this queen sets the bar high. So let's just, those are my hands clapping. All right. Hey, you're listening to Hag Ride Happy Hour here at Radio Valencia. And right now I'm actually looking out the door at beautiful, beautiful bins of greens. I see some bok choy. I see some lettuce. I see other greens. And, you know, I just got over a stomach flu. So, I don't know. A little nervous about a little salad. You know what I mean? But you don't need to know that. But, I mean, it is in the news. So, but, you know, support your local farmers. That's the best way to, it's the best way to not get sick and, I don't know, eat good veggies. That's my public service announcement. That's from the Hag Ride Department of Health and Services, rather than the Ministry of Sickle Nasty Propaganda from you-know-who, and they can all shove it up their asses. Thank you. This is an official announcement from Hag Riot, and I approve this message. All right. How are my hags? How are my hags? I hope you're doing good, and I hope after this show, you are doing better. And so let's scoot from a little gun club over to the jam, the modern world. We are in the modern world. Oh, Lord. Oh, Lord, guys. Your hag is, it's toasty out today, and your hag's wearing some fancy tights, and I know all these layers. Okay. Let's just work it out. Let's just sweat it out on the radio. How?

There are a thousand things I want to say to you. We're going to say it with song. Oh, how clever was that? Hag Riot happy hour. Just floating along on a really nice, magical cloud of Stereolab. Ooh, yeah. If you listen to my show before, you know that I like to surf through a lot of terrain. Sonically, I like to just move into a lot of different spaces of textures and imagery and movements and moments in time, using music symbolically and also erratically. And, you know, I'm all about the, like, contrast and juxtaposing different things. And so I know I'm not the first person to do that, and I won't be the last, and I hope not, because we should all just be a little more exploratory, no? God, I fucking hate the word should. We could. It makes me happy to be exploratory. How's that? I don't want to be a force of pressure in your life. I want to be letting the

But 4 to 6 every Thursday, I'm here. This is my time. This is my effing space. We're on the clock together. Not on my clock. I'm all about sharing. Hey, so thanks for being in the room with me, whatever room you're in, wherever we're about to be. All right, so that was a little stereo lab floating along. There's still a little bit more of that behind me. And prior to that, we had a lovely juxtaposition of a doubleheader of The Jam, In the City, and Modern World. Some classics. I love The Jam. Love Paul Weller. Just good shit. And big warm fuzzies for Paul Weller. Thanks, Paul. Okay. And let's see, what else did we have? We had the Bauhaus, or Bauhaus. And we had a doubleheader of the Gun Club, a live recording. And we had, you guys, that might be it. Oh, and we had back just going batshit with, it was called like American Meltdown, and it's like a B-side, strange version of Devil's Haircut, and we like that. We like that a lot here at Radio Valencia. I like it a lot. This hag here is pleased with the noise, with the chaotic noise fest. Rock and roll. All right, cool. So today's theme is, actually I haven't decided to define it. I've been running around like a chick with my head cut off, or just a chick. I'm running around like a hot chick on roller skates. That's the theme. There we go, hot chick on roller skates. Well, hot chicken. Also, if you hail from LA, if you go to LA often, or if you're in LA, since this is online radio and you don't need to be local to San Francisco, but we do hope you come visit if you're not. But also, if you don't want to, that's more space for me, because the city's really fucking wonderful, complicated. And, you know, hey, not a huge fan of the mayor here, personally. Not speaking on behalf of the radio station, because we just don't do that. It doesn't really matter. But I'm feeling the fucking squeeze here. Like any artist, and I'm kind of fucking over it. But hey, that is, you know, tension makes art. So, I don't know. Show up to your artist community, and if you're an artist, take good care of yourself and radically honor what you need. Cause what the fuck? I'm feeling the squeeze of the systems that be. I'm a poet, and I knew it. I know it. Now you know it. Okay, that's enough of that racket. I got some other records set aside. Let's just get a track from the Cramps to just, you know, shake the dust off, shall we? We're just going to Stereo Lab Emperor Tomato Ketchup record, minute or two, slippity slide over to some Cramps. And I hope you don't have them, but I said last week I did, and that's why ever since I was here, I was sick. So that was good fun. Rock and roll. I hope you're feeling good today. And if you're not, I hope you're getting what you need. Right? Happy Hour Radio Valencia, giving you what you need over the airwaves, or at least what I need. Mm-hmm.

Hey, friends, popping in here because I'm not putting the cramps on. I'm putting on clinic. I'm putting on clinic. So this is your message to go to the doctor. We're listening to clinic. Go to the doctor if you need to.

Well, friends, that was High Viz. That was High Viz, which hails from the UK, which I got to catch them over at Neck of the Woods. Ooh, 3 years ago. Oh my God. Holy shit, 3 years ago today. And I just would like to say, and I continued to, I was rhyming there. What the fuck? It's a great happy hour, and we are in flow. High Viz is great. Listen to High Viz. Look up High Viz. Like, really fucking wonderful people. Really, really great, friendly artists. Like, incredible energy. Just, I dig it. Anyways, and that was chasing some Stereolab. And, okay. I think I got some Brian Eno, David Byrne. My Life in the Bush of Ghosts samples turning over on the tables there, and I'm gonna throw some additional shit your way. So just strap in, Radio Valencia listeners, and enjoy the ride as always. Okay. And in the meantime, sounds from the market, which I don't know, I'm just really fond of that.

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But you must tell seven friends. You must first bring seven friends. And don't be selfish and keep this all to yourself and don't eat shellfish. Hate is trying to take someone else's love for yourself. But I'm here to

Hag Riot Happy Hour. Hooligans. Hags. Hags in League. All right, Radio Lancia listeners, this is the Twilight Zone score from Rod Serling. And more equally important, really special to me, is that it is the Twilight Zone score that belonged to Tom Verlaine, this record. And my sweetheart procured it for me. Mentioned that they're like on Discogs through this rad record store in Brooklyn, they were selling his whole record collection. And I loved me some Tom Verlaine, and I watched The Twilight Zone a lot growing up. Fun fact, Dark Shadows was playing on the television in the delivery room when I was born. And both of these things are at odds with things that happened in between, for sure. As in getting the Twilight Zone record recently, and well, not on my end, just under my roof. But maybe that's actually poetically apropos. No? Uh-oh. Again, we rhyme. Oh my. So let's listen to this fucking awesome score that just like feels just like a really, really good talisman in my hands from one of the torch carriers just of rock and art and soulful being. Thanks, Tom, and thanks, Rod, and thanks to you, Hag Ride Happy Hour listeners here at Radio Valencia. We're going to do some Twilight Zone. We're going to mix some interesting sound effects in from an old record. And then, I don't know, maybe a little bit more Jack White. That's what we were listening to before. Pretty fucking great, that record, No Name. I dig it. Rod Serling is painting a surreal, spooky, and dramatic image in front of our minds. Let's take a look.